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Coming up, we've got some music from one of our local bands. 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

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And now we turn to something with a bit more of a local flavour. 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

That was a track from the 1990s here on Lionheart Radio 107.3 FM. Coming up, we've got some music from one of our local bands. 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

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Coming up, we've got some music from one of our local bands. 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

the moon. And you hate a cold house, same as me. Am I right or not? All right, it's true, she said. It was just a thought, and she said, Warren.

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You're in the right place here.

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1: Good. Is there anybody here with any Irish in them? Is there any of the girls who'd like a little more Irish in them? It's a little called Emerald.

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get serious now. That girl understood, man. Whew. She fell in love with me, man. Eye contact, man.

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And now we turn to something with a bit more of a local flavour. 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

when sun soaked seas beating the hand lines, your skin at the oars, turning the bows into the Maria wake for the thrill of it all. Across the middle of the bay, a line of faces in the waiting hour.

0: was all there waiting. Just as we reached the door. Just as we reached the door.
1: 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And now we turn to something with a bit more of a local flavour. Of course, if you're listening and you represent part of our local Alnwick area music talent and you're interested in getting your song on the air, you can contact us via our website at lionheartradio.com.

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That was a track from the 1990s here on Lionheart Radio 107.3 FM. Coming up, we've got some music from one of our local bands. 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
1: Good morning, how are you? It's Lucy Gormanley here and this is your morning report from Radio News Hub. Might be back to work or school for you and your little ones today. Hopefully your alarm's not been too painful and you're raring to go. Well, we've got a packed programme this morning.

0: Dave is guilty of orchestrating the killing of Tupac Shakur. Lucy Gormley has more.
1: The rapper was stopped at a red light in Las Vegas on the 7th of September 1996 when a white Cadillac pulled up beside him and shots were fired. He died 6 days later from his wounds. 63-year-old Davis has been convicted of a single count of murder with a deadly weapon. Davis's attorneys argue there is no evidence of his connection to the murder.
0: A man's been charged with murder after the house fire which killed a 7-year-old girl and her aunt near Middlesbrough. Officers were called to reports of the fire in Grangetown last week. The 23-year-old's now charged with 2 counts of murder and GBH. Andy Burnham will call for more public control over water, energy and transport in his first appearance in the House of Commons since becoming Prime Minister. He's expected to set out his belief that essential services haven't been run in the public interest. And Dolly Parton's estate announced a 2-day festival in her honour next year called Dollyfest.
1: Thanks, Frankie. Okay, it's time to look at what's made today's front pages. First of all, the Daily Mail say Kemi gets Tory battle ready with ruthless reshuffle. Similarly, the Financial Times write Badenoch shuffles Tory team in bid to reclaim role as leading right-wing party. Well, this follows the sacking of Sir Mel Stride as Shadow Chancellor. Andrew Griffith will now be his successor. And Dame Priti Patel and Sir James Cleverly will also be on the backbenches following the shake-up. It's all happened before the return of Parliament later today. The Times reports Healey, I'll prove I'm no hypocrite on defence. Well, Chancellor John Healey, who used to be the Defence Secretary under Sir Keir Starmer before resigning over disagreements on spending, has arrived at his first G20 summit. He's called his international counterparts to step up their cooperation in response to the Middle East crisis and the cost of living crisis. The Guardian have a photo of Lionel Messi on the front page after the sportsman announced his retirement from international football. He says he's nothing left to give and that this chapter closing hurts him deeply. And the Sun writes, Posh finally makes some dosh. That's because Victoria Beckham's brand has made its first profit since it launched 18 years ago. The former Spice Girl added a beauty line to her fashion label in 2019. Well, that's on the newsstands, but how about online? Well, lots of soap fans talking about Emmerdale after Jimmy King died in the show. On-screen wife Nicola Wheeler says it was surreal to film her final scene with Nick Miles following his character's shock death. He was in the show for over a decade. And lots of fans wishing Lionel Messi the best after his international retirement, some saying he's the best footballer they've ever seen. Okay, on to our first story this morning. The government is being urged to make repeat drink drivers have a gadget fitted to their vehicles that would disable the engines or motors if they try to drive whilst over the limit. The AlcoLock is a type of breathalyzer. James Gibson from Road Safety GB, which is a national road safety organisation made up of representatives from groups across the UK. Timmy Fichetti caught up with him to find out more.
2: Let's start with what an AlcoLock is, really. So essentially, it's a breathalyzer that is attached to the ignition of a car. The campaign is about those people that have already got a drink drive conviction. So the way that the device would work is that if you're over the drink drive limit and you blow into the device, the car won't start. So that's kind of simply what it is. We're backing that because of the number of drink drive related crashes and sadly the number of fatal collisions that drink drivers cause.
3: Why is it important that we add this to a way of fighting drunk driving? Why is it not enough the provisions that we've got there already?
2: I think with the existing penalties, what we find is that there are a number of repeat offenders. What the AlcoLock system will do is actually prevent somebody from drink driving. So it acts at that point, when somebody is at risk and providing the danger of about to drink and drive.
3: The Department for Transport, the reason why they didn't consider that this is a mandatory requirement is because it would be too difficult for manufacturers to install these AlcoLocks and they didn't want to put pressure on them. How difficult would it actually be for the manufacturers?
2: It's not for everybody, so that's really important to get across. So it isn't a device that would be in every car, we're not asking for that, but to retrofit in cars. And these devices can be retrofitted in most cars. The technology exists and we know that it's proven to work.

0: Europe through the research that's happened in other countries. So if it happens in other countries, we think it should be something that can happen here. Department for Transport estimate that 220 people were killed in drink drive collisions in the data they have for 2024. I think for me, those numbers are numbers, but what it always comes back to is that's 220 families whose lives have been changed. So that's the reason ultimately that we do the work that we do and why we want this change. I know there are other supporters of this campaign, and I know the RAC did some polling to try and get what the public opinion would be, because that's really important in terms of moving things forward. You do need the public support, and I think what's clear is that this isn't about affecting most drivers, it's about affecting the people that are already a convicted drink driver. So why wouldn't we want to do that?
1: Is there any way in which the public can support the campaign?
0: Well, as ever, I suppose it's through their own local politicians. Local members of parliament always like to hear what their constituents think.
2: Now, with children heading back to school, parents and teachers are facing the challenge of resetting routines after a summer of increased screen time. New research from EE has found that almost 9 in 10 teachers have seen children's concentration span shorten, while many say issues that start online are increasingly disrupting the classroom. Ella McPherson firstly caught up with Matthew Burton, head teacher of Thornhill Community Academy and star of Channel 4's Educating Yorkshire, as well as Johnny Burns, Corporate Affairs Director at EE, to discuss how families can navigate the return to school as thousands of hours of bookable online safety appointments are rolled out across EE stores this month.
3: Well, smartphones have been a challenge for some years now, and schools have their own expectations and rules, etc., about them. Obviously, there have been changes to legislation around smartphones. They're not allowed in schools now. But the research quite clearly shows that 2 in 5 teachers say that re-establishing those sort of phone expectations and routines within the first few weeks is harder than at any point in the school year. So it is therefore really, really, really crucial. And then parents, you know, a third of parents are saying that the return to school does add a little bit more pressure, because children readjusting to sort of school routines is critical, isn't it? So what that leads us to, you know, is the fact that over the next couple of weeks, when we're moving from school holiday routines to school routines, that we need to see, or we want to see, as a, you know, young people thrive in school learning every day, teachers teaching, students learning. So social media does pose a challenge, of course. Social media in and of itself is a real challenge for young people. They are quite often, you know, compared to other people online at times in their life where they are feeling particularly vulnerable, and that brings a challenge. Of course, screen time, you know, sometimes screen time late in the night and early in the morning can really, really, really impact on that ability to concentrate and actually, you know, to tiredness within school and in the classroom. And obviously that has got a knock-on impact then on learning, and that's something that we're all in schools to do. So it's something that's everybody, whether it's parents, teachers, young people themselves, we've got a sort of a line behind making sure that those routines are good when they're coming back to school.
4: Matthew, what practical tips could you give to parents if they think that they really want to help their children at home, you know, curb their social media use or phone use?
3: I think first and foremost, I think making sure that there are spaces in the house, in the home, that are phone free, that whether that's meal times, whether that's sort of around the table at a particular time, whether it's, you know, when you're watching something on the TV on an evening, parents practicing what they preach as well is really important within that. And not sort of seeing their own messages as more important than the children's and actually modelling those behaviours. Bedtime routines are absolutely critical, and keeping bedrooms sort of phone free and device free. I think knowing what your children are doing with their devices and knowing the apps that they're on and being, in a sense, you know, over that and being, having those parental controls in place is really, really important. Whether that's knowing where they are and having the apps that can sort of track location, or whether that's being able to sort of check what is being downloaded or whatever it might be, it's important to have those layered parental controls. Of course, there's a big question about the social media ban, the proposed social media ban. I think I would suggest that parents sort of keep abreast of developments around that and government announcements that come. But for me, one of the most important things that parents can do is be that safe space. Be that person who listens and understands, doesn't always necessarily agree and can be a bit of a critical friend at times and, you know, can have difficult conversations. But our responsibility as a parent, first and foremost, is to do everything we possibly can to keep our children safe. And that means sometimes that they will do daft things, they will make mistakes, but actually having those conversations, making the right decisions around those and not necessarily just being immediately dismissive of what might have gone on, having the conversations explaining why things aren't necessarily the right choice and being that important adult, you know, that trusted adult in their lives is hugely important. And I think that responsibility does extend to, you know, to phones and social media as well.
4: Absolutely. And Johnny, could you just tell us a little bit more about the sessions you're offering in EE stores for parents and how you hope this will help parents, teachers, and in turn pupils?
5: Of course. So the start of the new school year is a really significant moment for young people and their families. And it's a moment where at EE, we hear from plenty of parents looking for guidance around smartphone and app usage in their household. I know in my home, summer holidays inevitably means routines go out the window, especially around screen time. And it's so important to re-establish the rhythm of school life and also like adjust our ground rules as the kids mature each year. So that's sort of like the context for us. And our research tells us that more than half of parents say that a dedicated session on child online safety would help them navigate that period, which is why we've made thousands of what we're calling parents' evening appointments available this September. So those appointments are 30-minute consultations between parents, a young person, and one of our trained EE guides, taking place in 300 stores across the country. And they will include advice on enabling parental controls, getting the app settings right, and agreeing ground rules like within the family as well. And those appointments are available to anyone, whether you're an EE customer or not. And then we've worked with teachers, including Matthew, to create a 10-minute homework sheet for parents to get them thinking about what's important for them when it comes to setting guidelines for smartphone app usage. And that, we think, will make those conversations even smoother.
4: So where can people go for more information if this sounds like something that would benefit them?
5: Well, yeah, to find out more, simply head over to ee.co.uk, our website, book an appointment with a trained guide at your local EE store and access our homework sheet.
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2: Next, as families across the country prepare to go back to school, a new report from Blue Light Card reveals 63% of us believe teachers should have more recognition. Shelley Sakia has been speaking to Richard Innes from Blue Light Card.
9: Well, we've all had a great teacher in our lives, haven't we? I'm sure everyone can remember a teacher that had a huge impact on them as a child. I think the difficulty is that actually you often only realise that impact they've had on you later in life. You know, if you go back and think about that teacher, did you ever really get a chance to thank them fully, or did you really understand how much they were helping you at the time? So that's why at Blue Light Card, and it's worth saying teachers are part of our Blue Light Card community and are eligible for cards. That's why we commissioned the Teacher Impact Report. Which is really interesting in showing certain results, which included 2/3 of Brits believe teachers should receive more recognition for the impact they have on society. So I think everyone's on the same page here. And the interesting bit is we're calling this a thank you gap. I think it's a thank you gap between the impact teachers have and the appreciation they receive.
10: And the new research shows nearly a third of us would find a teacher's job impossible. Why do you think that is?
9: Well, teachers' jobs are difficult, aren't they? I mean, I think everyone can be aware of that. And I think the reason is really that they're not just there to teach our kids to read and write. They're not there just sort of working their way through a curriculum. They're really helping develop them into decent young people and helping them develop as human beings as much as pupils. I'd go to the example of my own youngest son, who's just finished a school year with a fantastic teacher. He sometimes struggles with focus and attention. And his teacher this year has been fantastic in helping him build his confidence, his resilience, his curiosity, his independence, and, you know, it's made his life better. He's a happier boy now. So it's not just what he's learned, it's what he's learned about himself and how to be the best version of himself.
10: And so what are some of the meaningful ways parents, pupils and the wider community can show their appreciation for teachers?
9: I think the key point here is that when you're trying to show appreciation for a teacher, I don't think it needs to be anything massive. That's not really the point. I'd use one of my own kids as an example. He knew that his teacher last year loved Maltesers. And so he was delighted and very proud to be able to buy her a massive bag of Maltesers as a present at the end of the school year. And I know that really resonated with her. So it's not about big thank yous or small thank yous. It's very much like Blue Light Card, where we try and do both. You know, with a Blue Light Card, you can go and book a holiday and save a huge chunk of money, or you can save money when you're buying your coffee on the way to work in the morning. So I think the thank yous are both big and small, and that's the key thing here.
10: And where can listeners go for more information about Blue Light Card?
9: The very simple answer is our website. If you go to bluelightcard.co.uk/teachers, you'll find all the information you need there. There's the detail about the eligibility, because it's worth saying that there's people from across the teaching community are eligible for a Blue Light Card. And obviously, crucially, all the details about the membership. It costs less than a fiver to sign up for 2 years, just $4.99. Honestly, you can make that back in the first few minutes you've got the card. So if you go to the website, you'll find everything you need there. And we hope you enjoy it.
2: 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It aims to reduce fashion waste, extend the life of clothing, and encourage more sustainable shopping habits. Rachel Watkin is the founder of Tiny Box Company. 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
11: 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Number two, don't buy from fast fashion chains. They won't wash well and they won't last. Number three, follow the three-day rule, i.e. don't buy immediately, wait 3 days. Do you still really want that item? In which case, go back and get it. Number four, calculate the cost per wear. If you're only going to wear it once, then borrow or rent. If you're going to wear it multiple times and the cost per wear comes down, then by all means go back and get it. Number five, only allow yourself a set number of purchases per month.
2: So there you go, that's some buying secondhand. But what about selling? Another way to celebrate Secondhand September is by turning unwanted clothes into cash. Morning Report's Tanita Sims has some advice for resellers.
12: 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It creates more space in the wardrobe and more money in my account to go out and buy more guilt-free, which is always very nice. Now, if you're giving Secondhand September a go and want to make some money from clothes you no longer wear, I've got a few simple ways to make your listings stand out. 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

That was a track from the 1990s here on Lionheart Radio 107.3 FM. Coming up, we've got some music from one of our local bands. 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
1: Police forensic teams are investigating after a collision in Blyth where a person was taken to hospital. Emergency services, including the air ambulance, rushed to the incident on Bridge Street on Sunday morning. A patient was taken to Cramlington Hospital by road ambulance. Police taped off all four exits of the roundabout and the roads were closed for much of the day. Revellers at a Morpeth Music Festival were left frustrated after being evacuated from the site due to concerns over lightning. People attending Party in the Park were told to leave the event on Sunday evening due to a thunderstorm. They're asked to wait in their tent, car or caravan if they'd purchased a weekend camping ticket. Around 90 minutes later, customers were told that the festival was back on. Some of the tribute acts were rescheduled, while others, such as the Sam Fender act, were cancelled altogether. Next, thousands of people enjoyed a packed programme celebrating the very best of farming, food and the countryside at Wooler on Saturday. As well as the varied entertainment, those who went along to the Glendale show had the opportunity to watch first-class equine and donkey competitions. A post on the show's Facebook page said it was wonderful to welcome old faces and new, all coming together to celebrate the rural community. A Morpeth resident who lives close to a busy bank for traffic in the town has called for its speed limit to be lowered. Tom Smith's written to the County Council asking them to reduce the 60-mile limit on Worrell Bank to 40 or 30. He's highlighted the accidents that have taken place there over the years and that driving into and out of its side roads and crossing on foot requires the utmost care. The County Council says that the bank doesn't meet the strict criteria required for a lower limit. Sport and Berwick Bandits are already looking ahead to next year after announcing in-form Australian reserve Reid Battai as their first signing. The 25-year-old's been a huge hit with the Borders club, despite missing over 2 months of the season after suffering a serious back injury. That's the latest Rannick. I'm Richard Dale.
2: A man accused of killing Tupac Shakur has been found guilty, Lucy Gormanley reports.
3: The rapper was fatally shot after stopping at a red light in Las Vegas on the 7th of September back in 1996. 63-year-old Davis has been convicted of a single count of murder with a deadly weapon after the jury deliberated for 3 hours. Davis's attorneys argue there's no evidence of his connection to the murder.
2: A 23-year-old man's been charged with murder after a 7-year-old and her aunt died in a house fire near Middlesbrough. It happened in Grangetown early on Wednesday last week. Cleveland police say the man's also charged with grievous bodily harm. £110 million is being put towards creating extra prison space. Justice Secretary Alex Norris is due to set up plans to speed up the building of new prison places as part of government efforts to tackle overcrowding. And Argentina captain Lionel Messi has retired from international football. The 39-year-old has played 207 times for his country, scoring 125 goals. From Radio News Hub, I'm Frankie Hersine.
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7: The weather.
1: Thanks, Frankie. Good morning, everybody. A bit cloudy to start with today, but it should be mostly dry. Could see a few showers over the Pennines. Cloud will build, though, as we go through the day, and we could see the odd spot of rain possible anywhere. More persistent rain arriving across Northumberland late on in the afternoon. High of 21 Celsius, which is 70 Fahrenheit. So tonight, widely cloudy with rain, moving southeastwards across the region through the evening and the night. Potentially the odd heavier burst in place as well. Turning muggy, a low of 52 Fahrenheit, which is 11 Celsius. So, cloudy and damp as we head in tomorrow. Tomorrow itself, wet through the morning, heavy rain leading to poor driving conditions by the time we get to lunchtime and into the afternoon. The rain will ease, but widely grey and damp as we head into tomorrow evening. Feeling cooler, a high of 19 Celsius, 66 Fahrenheit. The rest of the week really remaining unsettled. I should have a brighter day, just isolated showers on Thursday. ahead of further heavy rain into Friday, and then turning drier later on Friday and into Saturday. Temperatures near to average.
8: When you need to know. Traffic.
1: So we are back to the working week, I'm afraid. It's busy on the Spine Road, the A189, heading towards the Moor Farm roundabout. Also a little bit busy going down past East Hartford. That's because the roadworks, I'm sure, that will get a whole heap worse later on. Talking about roadworks, a couple to tell you about in Morpeth. Temporary lights on Dogger Bank, that's the junction with Newgate Street. And down in Lonsdene, temporary lights on the A192, that's between Hyde Park and the A196. Roadworks on the A10 68 Annick heading down towards Lesbury. They have been off for the weekend. They'll resume today as you cross the River Arne. They're sorting out the bridge there. Temporary lights in Rock on the B1340. That's at the Stamford turnoff. And in Millfield, temporary lights on the A697. That's at Threefords. In terms of the trains today, everything seems to be fine from Almouth, and also no problems on the Northumberland line, Ashington into Newcastle. Tyne and Wear Metro is running a normal service as well, and so far no problems at Newcastle Airport. If you know anything else and it's safe and legal to do so, give us a call on Annex 602244. There's more travel in half an hour.
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1: Yeah, a bit of a theme tune for the show there. Calvin Harris and Tom Grennan. When you get up in the morning, I'll be by your side. I certainly will. Pinch Punch, first of the month. White rabbits, white rabbits, white rabbits, whichever you prefer. It is the 1st of September. It is a Tuesday morning. And it is the start of meteorological autumn. And it certainly feels like it's out there. Not a great weather forecast for the rest of the week. Yesterday, though, was absolutely stunning. Hope you enjoyed your bank holiday. Sorry, boys and girls, it is back to work today. Some may be back to school. I suspect that's going to stagger on a little bit as the week goes on because of inset days and things. So it's 10 past 7. It's Lionheart Radio 107.3 FM. Community radio for the Alnwick area. I'm Richard Dale. Here with you till 10 o'clock. Frankie Hairsign's in the newsroom today. He's keeping us up to date with all the headlines. He'll be back in about 20 minutes' time with the sports news. Also coming up this hour, we've got the latest showbiz news for you. We'll have the birthday file playing not just one but two songs by people with birthdays today. We'll have a look at the journal, fairly thin journal I've got to say, after the 7:30 headlines. After 8 o'clock, or getting towards 8 o'clock actually, it's the 60s sandwich, being a Tuesday morning, so two classic tracks from the 60s, one taking us up to the news, one coming out of it. After that, we'll have the morning's business news, have a look at the front pages of the Nationals. I think they're over there, bank holiday malaise as well. They're having a bit of bash at the government. We will catch up on those. After 8:30, it's the What's On Guide for the Alnwick area. Also a look at some of the things you can catch on the telly tonight. After 9 o'clock, as always, the community hour. We're going to be talking repair cafes, having a look what's on at the Alnwick Playhouse this week, and also hearing from David Smith. A little bit of a taster, because you can hear again my little show with him, which we recorded last Friday live in the studio, and that will be played out at 5 o'clock this evening. Well, there is a little taster of it in at the community hour this morning. So that's the agenda for the next 3 hours, hopefully a little bit of you as well. I'll tell you all the ways to get hold of us in just a few minutes time. We start as ever though with the inshore waters forecast. The wind is going to be southwesterly today, 3 to 5. It will then become variable 2 or 3 later in the north. Sea state slight, becoming smooth or slight. Weather, occasional rain or showers, which could be thundery for a time. Visibility good, occasionally moderate. High tide at Amble. We had one exactly an hour ago, 12 minutes past 6 this morning. That was 5.2 metres, so a big tide to start the day. Next high tide is at 6:45 this evening. So fancy trip to Holy Island, not too bad at all for safe crossing times. It's safe to cross from 20 to 10 this morning through until 10 past 4 this afternoon. And then again overnight from 10 to 10 this evening through until 4:15 tomorrow morning.

0: 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Richard and Frankie with The Breakfast Show. Frankie's doing the news, I'm doing the music and the chat, and we would love to hear from you. If you want to get hold of us, there is a little thread on the Facebook page. Everything else this morning seems to be complete chaos. A Facebook thread is up on time, which makes a change. 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And hello to Maria and Nikki, who got in touch with The Breakfast Show yesterday through the Facebook page. 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So if you'd like a shout out, you'd like a request playing, you'd like to comment on the things we're talking about, perhaps when we're doing the papers, or you just want to say hello, we would love to hear from you. The two numbers once again on the text, it's 07961 771073, the phone line 01665 602244.
1: 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Sometimes I have people on that I interview, and sometimes we have the odd competition. 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
0: Yes, always a good listen, Kevin. 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
2: John Galliano has announced the 2027 Met Gala honouring his career has been cancelled after his past racist and anti-Semitic comments. The British fashion designer, who's 65, had been set to become only the third living designer to be honoured by the museum. His retrospective had been due to run from May 2027 until January 2028. The Lord of the Rings has been voted as listeners' favourite film score in a new poll. Howard Shore's music for the film trilogy, which includes The Fellowship of the Ring, The Two Towers and The Return of the King, topped the Movie Music Hall of Fame poll, which counted down listeners' 100 favourite film scores for the fourth year running. And Ariana Grande has revealed she cannot wear high heels at her London shows after suffering a minor injury. The 33-year-old American singer will perform the final show of her Eternal Sunshine tour at the O2 Arena tonight. However, ahead of the concert, Grande revealed that she will have to wear cozy footwear due to a deep cut.

Yeah, a bit of local music for you this Tuesday morning. Almost forgot to play any local bands yesterday. So making up for it now, the Tuckers Band and Old Radio. Absolutely love that one. 23 minutes past seven this Tuesday morning. If you're back to work today, sorry, these things happen. Come on, get yourself out of bed, get yourself going. 9 o'clock is getting ever closer. And we will, of course, keep you up to date with the travel news as we head through the morning. So far, so good. May not be too bad a day today. I suspect it's as the week goes on, it will get busier and busier. Anyway, I hope you had an absolutely fantastic bank holiday. We certainly had some good weather, better than I was expecting, actually. We went out for a walk, got the bus down to Lesbury, walked along the river and then up towards the railway line and along the railway line, and had a little pot around Lionheart Station, which was very busy, lots of people having a good day out at the railway, and then walked home. One or two adventures along the way. There is a public footpath from there across to Almarth Road, which is, I would say, no longer. It's a few years since I've walked it, and it's definitely overgrown. So we went part of the way, realised we couldn't get through, had to walk back, and then back along the roads, and somewhere my T-shirt bumped into a blackberry bush, and it ended up with blackberry stains all over it. So I guess what I spent the rest of the afternoon doing the washing, as you should on a bank holiday Monday afternoon. Anyway, hope whatever you did, you had a great day. If it's your birthday today, by the way, happy birthday to you. You share the big day with actress and comedian Lily Tomlin, who is 87 today. Ruud Gullit, the former footballer and manager, is 64. Actor Scott Speedman is 51. Former footballer Daniel Sturridge is 37. Romeo Beckham, whoever he is 24 today. World of music, Bruce Foxton, rock musician, formerly with The Jam, is 71. Gloria Estefan, the wonderful singer, 69. She's coming back up very, very shortly, but 80 years old today. Congratulations to Barry Gibb, who, of course, was the Bee Gees.

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1: It's just after 7:30 in the headlines this morning. The government has set out plans for more prison places after tightening early release rules. An ex-gang boss has been found guilty of the 1996 murder of Tupac Shakur, and Andy Burnham is to tell MPs of his optimism at the heart of his vision for Britain. More on those with Frankie at 8 o'clock. Now here he is with this morning's sport.
2: Lionel Messi has announced his retirement from international football. He says it hurt, but the time has come and that he always gave everything for the shirt. Elsewhere, Bukayo Saka's second half strike gave Arsenal an edgy 1-0 victory over Aston Villa. It's 2 wins from 2 in the new campaign for Mikel Arteta. He says last season's loss at Villa Park helped fuel the victory.
3: That image when the players were on the floor, totally got it. It was a really difficult one to take, and we used that to bring energy, to bring more conviction and belief.
2: Manchester City have agreed a fee worth up to £65 million with Everton for winger Illiman Ndiaye. The agreement comes after City completed the £34.2 million signing of Brazilian winger Alan Elias from Palmeiras on Monday. And Carlos Alcaraz made a winning return to the US Open after 139 days away, beating Roman Safiulin 6-4, 6-4, 6-4 in straight set. Aryna Sabalenka also got her US Open title defence and her bid to stay world number one off to a solid start. The Belarusian, aiming for a third consecutive Flushing Meadows crown, eased into round two with a victory over Colombia's Camila Osorio.
4: The weather.
1: Thanks, Frankie. Good morning, everybody. Partly cloudy to start with, mostly dry during the morning, but it could be a few showers over the Pennines. Cloud, though, will build as the day goes on. The odd spot of rain possible anywhere. More persistent rain arriving across Northumberland later on in the afternoon. High today of 21 Celsius, 70 Fahrenheit. This evening, widely cloudy with rain moving southwestwards across the region and continuing overnight, potentially the odd heavier burst in places and continuing cloudy and damp into tomorrow morning. Turning muggy overnight, a low of 11 Celsius, 52 Fahrenheit.
5: When you need to know. Traffic.
1: Well, definitely back to work with a bump this morning, I've got to say. A189 Spine Road, now very slow from Bebside, heading down towards East Hartford. Moorfarm roundabout, busy in all directions. A19 south from just after the Silverlink Junction, right the way down to Bolden Colliery, is looking very slow indeed. A1 slow from the A69 turn off to Hexham, down past the Metro Centre and into the Dean Valley. In Newcastle, Redhoof Bridge northbound, Tyne Bridge southbound, both looking very slow indeed. A19, slow traffic getting onto the A1 at Seaton Burn. No problems on the trains from Armagh or from Ashington on the Northumberland line into Newcastle. Tynemouir Metro, that's running a normal service this morning, and no problems to tell you about at Newcastle Airport. If you know anything else and it's safe and legal to do so, give us a call on Annex 602244. There's more travel in half an hour.
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1: HN 1989, 23 minutes to 8, this Tuesday morning, 1st of September. It's Richard and Frankie with your breakfast show here at Lionheart Radio. Sorry, it's back to work day. It's certainly looking like it on the traffic sensors this morning. We'll, of course, have more travel news for you in about 25 minutes' time, helping you on that commute back to work. Oh, it feels horrible, doesn't it? Summer holidays are over. Daily Mail has got a four-week detox programme for September. In case you put a few holiday pounds on, it could never have happened, could it? No. Well, maybe in my case it has, but yeah, I think healthy eating day today. Well, something like that, anyway. If you want to get a hold of us this morning, text number is 07961 771073, the phone line Annex 60224, the Facebook page facebook.com/Lionheart Radio, or you can email us by going to the website, which is lionheartradio.com. click on contact us and choose the presenter on air. Look forward to hearing from you. A couple of pictures, things happening over the weekend in the Journal today. Page 18, Purple Rain. An excited crowd at Keele Square in Sunderland lapped up the latest One Big Summer event, which took place on Saturday, called Purple Rain, because there's this, guy in, very, very shiny outfit with a hat. Yeah, very impressive indeed. And on the front page, families enjoying the food and entertainment at the final day of the two-day Mellor Festival at Exhibition Park in Newcastle yesterday. Face painting galore, looks very nice indeed. Main story on the front page of the Journal today. I sort of knew this one was coming because we got embargoed copies of it on Friday and saying don't say anything until Tuesday. Well, we're here on Tuesday and I'm going to tell you about it. Not directly relevant to us, but good news for the North East. New plans revealed as Metro Extension project progresses. Fresh plans showcasing how the Tyne and Wear Metro's first extension in three decades will look have been unveiled. Transport bosses have today revealed designs for three new metro stations proposed under a long-awaited expansion of the light rail network through Washington. It's the first time that a detailed vision for the stops at Follingsby, Washington North and Washington South have been made public ahead of the planned opening of the new line in 2033. The 13-kilometre route will run between the existing metro stations at Peelaw and South Hilton, crossing over the River Weir via the Victoria Viaduct and then onto the A19. It would use the northern section of the mothballed Leamside line. Metro operator Nexus's proposals, which will go on display at a series of public events this month, show the layout of the route through Washington and the exact locations proposed for the three stations. North East Mayor Kim McGuinness said, "I promised we'd extend the metro to Washington, and now the next stage in that plan is underway, and we wish her well in it." Page 2, North Tyneside Council's been urged to bring school meals back in-house amid claims by a trade union of a drop in quality and price hikes. GMB has called on the council to reverse its withdrawal of school catering services following a recent damning national report that found most English secondary school meals fail to meet health standards. According to the food charity Bite Back, three out of four menus from 391 secondary schools in England contain at least one standards breach, often offering pupils unhealthy foods too frequently, chips and all that. In 2023, North Tyneside Council announced it would suspend its school catering service amid declining school uptake and a £3 million shortfall. The suspension came into effect in March the following year. GMB spokesman said nothing in the article surprises the GMB, since the announcement a few years ago that North Tyneside were closing their school meal service, we've warned of the impact on the children of North Tyneside health. We've seen the rising cost of school meals year on year and a drop in the quality of ingredients, and huge problems about an impending time bomb on how long we're going to live because of the unhealthy childhoods we're going through. Not enough fresh air, not enough decent food, and that certainly doesn't help, particularly when you can get free school meals and they can be nutritious ones if people just put their minds to it. If you want to let us know what the local schools are like, because I've never tried a school meal here in the Alnwick area, do let us know. The text number 07961 771073. Page 3, a community farm has undergone a colourful renovation. Andy Morley of Creative Ginger is behind the new artwork at Bilkey Farm in the Bilkey area of Gateshead. The 58-year-old has created a Western theme within the main barn. He's designed a saloon area with interactive murals, as well as a large painting of a cowboy on a horse. And he's also produced a vibrant mural depicting flowers, plants and coffee on the side of the potting shed, a new cafe that's set to open soon. He's decorated other areas of the farm, including the bus diner and the toilets. And there's a picture of the potting shed and also the various murals in the saloon. Very nice it looks indeed. Page 5, two match-worn England shirts, which once belonged to Kevin Keegan, are set to go up for auction. The former Newcastle striker, England manager, sadly died last month, aged 75, after a short battle with cancer. Auctioneer Charles Hanson is expecting huge interest in the 1982 World Cup Admiral England's shirt and the away top worn by Keegan when he scored twice in the World Cup qualifier against Finland, June the 13th, 1976. The strips could each fetch between £4,000 and £6,000, and knowing the way those things do, quite a bit more as well.

0: Pink Willow Sage Heart and Cover Me in Sunshine. It's 14 minutes to 8.
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0: So a few more stories from the journal today. Page 4, a man's fighting for life in hospital after being shot in an alleged attempted murder. A police investigation has been launched after a man was shot in Gainford near Darlington, County Durham last night. Emergency services were called to an address in Barmer Hill just after 8:10 p.m. following reports that suspects had allegedly driven to a house and fired at it from a car before making off. Police are no longer investigating an unprovoked attack on firefighters in Newcastle. Fire crew were called to report of a rubbish fire in the Blakelaw area last Wednesday night. They had several items, including bricks, thrown at them as they carried out their duties. No injuries, but the fire engine sustained significant damage and has had to be temporarily taken off the road. Fire and Rescue Service left without a vital frontline resource. Chief Fire Officer Stuart Nicholson saying, "An attack on our firefighters is an attack on the communities we serve. I just don't know why people do it. I really don't." Page 6, as we mentioned in our news bulletins this morning, revellers at a music festival were left frustrated after being evacuated from the site due to concerns over lightning. People attending Party in the Park, Morpeth, Northumberland, were told to leave the event on Sunday evening due to a thunderstorm. They're asked to wait in their tent, car or caravan if they'd purchased a weekend camping ticket. However, some of those who'd bought a Sunday day ticket made their way home as they had nowhere to go. Around 90 minutes later, customers were told the festival, which was back in a field near Crake Park, was back on. Some of the tribute artists rescheduled, while others, such as Sam Fender Act, were cancelled altogether. Let's hope we have nothing like that for the Lindisfarne Festival, which, of course, gets underway later this week up at Beale. Talk more about that in the What's On Guide. Page 7. A grieving mother says she's glad to hear the government has blocked the early release of a dangerous driver who caused the death of her child. Lisa Mavin lost her son, 15-year-old Corey, in a horror crash on Hartford Bank in Cramlington. The teenager and Connor Lapworth, both from Blyth, had been travelling as passengers in a Suzuki Vitara driven by Gary Robinson. The driver was high on cocaine, lost control while taking a bend at high speed and ploughed into an incoming car head-on. Corey and Connor both lost their lives in the collision December 2023. Very sad indeed. Something that was on our news bulletins last week, actually, finally made it to the journal. NHS patients rate the region's hospitals as amongst the best in the country. This year's Care Quality Commission inpatient survey saw thousands of patients around the country quizzed after spending at least a night in hospital. The results showed that hospitals in Gateshead, Northumberland and North Tyneside are amongst the standout performers. The trusts that run these hospitals, Gateshead Health and Northumbria Healthcare, were amongst the top outliers. Those trusts are the only non-specialist hospital trusts listed amongst 12 of those to be most highly rated. Elsewhere, Newcastle Hospitals, County Durham and Darlington, South Tyneside and Sunderland trusts all rated as at least around the average for every area assessed by the survey. Lionheart Radio's record of the week comes from Fever Dream Kills, Gone by Sunrise.

Fever Dream Kills, Gone by Sunrise, Lion Hot Radio's Record of the Week. If you're involved with a local band and you'd like to be considered for Record of the Week, we'd love to hear from you. Get in touch with us very quickly because it will have a little rest during the autumn. But I haven't chosen the one for next week yet. So get in touch with us, send us an email. I'll get to send us a demo tape. And if we like it, we could feature you in the weeks to come. Page 12 of the journal today, to mark Ukraine's Independence Day, which was Monday last week, a new exhibition at Newcastle City Library invites visitors to explore Ukraine's history through historical research, contemporary art and community voices. Running until Friday, the Independence exhibition brings together historical interpretation and artistic responses to examine the country's long journey towards independence, the resilience of its people, and the enduring values of freedom, democracy, and national identity. Organised and created by the Ukrainian Community Group in the Northeast, exhibitions have been developed in collaboration with the Ukrainian Society at Northumbria University and Ukrainian artists living in the Northeast of England. In the business section, if I can quickly get to it for you, here we are, a long piece actually. New Transport Secretary has passenger safe. New Transport Strategy, rather, has passenger safety at its core. Partners across the Northumbria Police Force area are uniting to tackle crime, antisocial behaviour and safety concerns across the local transport network. And there's a picture of Police and Crime Commissioner Susan Dungworth outside North Shields Transport Hub. And, yeah, usual pictures that you get taken for papers, really. On the back page of the journal today, what's up, Jock? Novak suffers in US. Multiple Grand Slam champion Novak Djokovic said he despised every moment of his five-set defeat to Argentina's Mariano Navone as he made a shock first-round exit in the men's singles at the US Open. He's been suffering from an underlying health issue, which he is determined to get fixed. Meanwhile, Newcastle United have plans in place to tie up a sensational deadline deal day to sign Matheus Fernandes Pardo. The Lille star is set to fly to Tyneside to complete a move that will also result in Nick Waltemade leaving St James's Park on loan, despite an initial stance of wanting to remain at the club. Waltemade and his representatives have been in talks with Juventus over the weekend as the clubs iron out who will pay the majority of the German international's wage packet, which I'm sure is not a small one. A loan fee will also be charged to Juventus for the hire of the 6'6" forward, whose time on Tyneside began well, but who found himself used in midfield halfway through the last season. Juventus have jumped ahead of Napoli in the queue for Waltemade, while there was also interest from Atletico Madrid. Sunderland striker Wilson Isidore scored his first goal of the new season in Sunday's 1-0 win against Fulham and declared, "I'm really happy." The Haiti forward was delighted to get off the mark for the season as Sunderland secured a first Premier League victory of the 26-27 campaign. The first of our 60s sandwich, two classics from the 60s, and we're going to start with the Kinks and a little ditty called Waterloo Sunset.

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1: Police forensic teams are investigating after a collision in Blyth where a person was taken to hospital. Emergency services, including the air ambulance, rushed to the incident on Bridge Street on Sunday morning. A patient was taken to Cramlington Hospital by road ambulance. Police taped off all four exits to the roundabout and the roads were closed for much of the day. Revellers at a Morpeth Music Festival were left frustrated after being evacuated from the site due to concerns over lightning. People attending Party in the Park were told to leave the event on Sunday evening due to a thunderstorm. They were asked to wait in their tent, car or caravan if they'd purchased a weekend camping ticket. Around 90 minutes later, customers were told that the festival was back on. Some of the tribute artists were rescheduled, while others, such as the Sam Fender Act, were cancelled altogether. Next, thousands of people enjoyed a packed programme celebrating the very best of farming, food and the countryside at Woolla on Saturday. As well as the varied entertainment, those who went along to the Glendale show had the opportunity to watch first-class equine and donkey competitions. A post on the show's Facebook page said it was wonderful to welcome old faces and new, all coming together to celebrate the rural community. A Morpeth resident who lives close to a busy bank for traffic in the town has called for its speed limit to be lowered. Tom Smith's written to the County Council asking them to reduce the 60-mile-an-hour limit on Worrell Bank to 40 or 30. He's highlighted the accidents that have taken place there over the years and the driving into and out of its side roads and crossing on foot requires the utmost care. The council says the bank doesn't meet the strict criteria required for a lower limit. Sporting Bury Bandits are already looking ahead to next year after announcing in-form Australian reserve Reid Battai as their first signing. The 25-year-old's been a huge hit with the Borders Club despite missing over 2 months of the season after suffering a serious back injury. That's the latest for Anik. I'm Richard Dale. And now the national headlines.
2: A man's been charged with murder after a house fire which killed a 7-year-old girl and her aunt near Middlesbrough. It happened last Wednesday. Valentina Foster and Natalie McDonald both died while 4 others were injured. A jury has found Dwayne Keith D. Davis guilty of orchestrating the killing of Tupac Shakur. Lucy Gormley has more.
3: The rapper was stopped at a red light in Las Vegas on the 7th of September 1996 when a white Cadillac pulled up beside him and shots were fired. He died 6 days later from his wounds. 63-year-old Davis has been convicted of a single count of murder with a deadly weapon. Davis's attorneys argue there is no evidence of his connection to the murder.
2: A man's died after police tried to stop him as he attempted to approach Notting Hill Carnival yesterday. He fled on foot and entered a canal. He was pulled up from the water but pronounced dead in hospital just before 5 p.m. And Dolly Parton's estate's announced a 2-day festival in her honour next year. Dolly Fest will be held in London and Nashville. That's the latest from Radio News Hub. I'm Frankie Hairsign.
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4: The weather.
1: Thanks, Frankie. I think there may be a bit of demand for those Dolly tickets. Partly cloudy to start this morning, mostly dry. Will be a few showers over the Pennines. The cloud, though, will build as the day goes on, and there is the odd spot of rain possible anywhere. More persistent rain arriving across Northumberland later on this afternoon. A high today, not too shabby, 21 Celsius, 70 Fahrenheit. This evening, widely cloudy with rain. That will move southeastwards across the region as we head through the evening and the night, potentially the odd heavier burst in places. Turning muggy, a low tonight of 11 Celsius, which is 52 Fahrenheit, and staying cloudy and damp right the way through into tomorrow morning. And then tomorrow morning, wet again, I'm afraid. Heavy rain leading to poor driving conditions by late morning and into the afternoon. The rain will then ease, but then widely grey and damp as we head into the evening. Feeling cooler, a high of 19 Celsius, 66 Fahrenheit. Remaining unsettled for the rest of the week, actually. Thursday should be a brighter day, just isolated showers. Further heavy rain on Friday, though. As we head through Friday and into Saturday, though, it will turn drier for a while, with temperatures near to average.
6: When you need to know. Traffic.
1: Well, back to work with a bump this morning. I've got to say the roads are very busy out there. A189 Spine Road, that's busy northbound, heading up towards North Seaton Roundabout. We haven't said that for a while. Very busy southbound from Bebside, heading down to East Hartford. Not helped by the roadworks on that one. Moor Farm Roundabout, that's busy in all directions. A19, very busy southbound today from just after Shire Moor, right the way down to Bolden Colliery. The A1 busy from just after the Ponteland Road turn off the A696, right the way down into the Teme Valley. In central Newcastle, roads towards the Ministry in Long Benton and the Freeman Hospital looking very slow on the centres. Redhoof Bridge northbound, that's very slow. Southbound, the Central Motorway and Tyne Bridge both looking very congested. A1 northbound busy heading up towards the A19 turn off at Seaton Burn. No problems on the trains, which is good news. Everything's fine from Almouth and also from Ashington, Northumberland Line into Newcastle. Tynemouir Metro is running a normal service. One delay to tell you about at Newcastle Airport. Aer Lingus flight from Dublin due in at 8:15 is going to be 20 minutes late. If you know anything else and it's safe and legal to do so, give us a call on Annex 602244. More travel in half an hour.
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1: Yeah, the Rolling Stones, the original and some would say the best version of Painted Black. Second of our 60s sandwich this Tuesday morning. Hello there, it's the 1st of September. It's 10 past 8, it's Lionheart Radio 107.3 FM. 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And of course on crystal clear DAB across South Northumberland and into North Tyneside and North Newcastle. I'm Richard Dale, here with you till 10 o'clock this morning. Frankie Hairsign's in the newsroom today. He'll be back with us in about 20 minutes' time with the latest sports update. What else is coming up in the next couple of hours? Well, we'll check in on the morning's business news. Have a quick look at what the County Council's up to this week. Normally do that on a Monday morning, but it was bank holiday yesterday, so we're having a bit of a lie-in. But we'll check in on your local democracy for a Tuesday morning. I'll have a look at the front pages of the national papers, having a bit of a swipe at the government. I wonder why. After 8:30, the What's On guide for the Alec area. And then after that, a quick look at what's on the telly tonight. 9 o'clock, we'll have the latest news for you. And then the Community Hour, keeping you up to date with everything that's going on in this wonderful part of the world. Looking ahead to what's on at the Alec Playhouse this week. Talking to the League of Friends of the Alec Hospital about their 70th anniversary year. Yeah, aren't they doing well? And also looking at repair cafes, which are springing up all across the area. Berwick, Rothbury, Warkworth, Druridge Bay even, and also one down in Morpeth, which is the one that we will be featuring. So loads to do between now and 10, hopefully a little bit of you as well. If you want to get hold of us, the text number is 07961 771073, the phone line Annex 602244, the Facebook page facebook.com/Lionheart Radio, or you can email us by going to the website, which is lionheartradio.com. click on contact us and choose the presenter on air. She'll do the inshore waters forecast. Why not? The wind southwesterly 3 to 5, becoming variable 2 or 3 later in at the north. Sea state slight, becoming smooth or slight. Weather, occasional rain or showers, which could be thundery for a time. Visibility good, occasionally moderate. High tides at Amble, we had one 2 hours ago, 12 minutes past 6 this morning. That was 5.2 metres, so some big tides around still. Next high tide is at 6:45 this evening. Fancy trip to Holy Island? Not too bad. The weather may not be the greatest, but it's good to save crossing times. 20 to 10 this morning through until 10 past 4 this afternoon. That does mean there will be slightly reduced opening times for the attractions on the island. I'll tell you more about those after 8:30. And then safe to cross again this evening from 10 to 10 through until 4:15 tomorrow morning.

0: Dua Lipa there, 16 minutes past 8. I should have said Simon G is on today. It's his turn on the fortnightly appointment, and he's on between 10 and noon. Look forward to that one very much indeed. And he wants to play some up-tempo songs, upbeat songs, keep you going. You can get your requests in, pop them on the Facebook page, or you can text us on 07961 771073. Always a good listen. Becca's back this afternoon, first Tuesday in the month even. Culture and Northeast Theatre, that's on between 3 and 5. And as I did mention earlier, David on the decks. Yes, David Smith, our local MP, in the studio last Friday to answer your questions. It was a very lively show indeed. We had a lot of fun. He went for a very big coffee afterwards to recover. I don't blame him. Anyway, we had a lot of fun and some serious stuff as well. So that's on between 5 and 6 today.
1: This ad is just to let you know there's been a change to my morning show. It's now on Friday mornings until 1 with the same great music and the same great fun. With a recipe, of course, and interesting facts and loads of music for many different acts. Request you can any track you really want to hear. I will play them gladly. I wish to make that clear. So come now, join me in my brand new slot to hear for sure what a lot I got. Until then, to my listeners all, I say TTFN in the hope to play for you again and again and again. So please tune in to 107.3 FM, because now you know where and now you know when. So no excuses, just turn that tuning dial to make this old geezer's broaden his broad smile. Ta-ra.
0: So I said I'd check in what's on at the County Council this week. Two meetings to tell you about. Health and Wellbeing Overview and Scrutiny Committee meets this afternoon at 1 o'clock at County Hall. They're going to be talking about primary care, about Health Watch Northumberland, their annual report for last year, and also a discussion on the current Berwick Hospital site and what's happening there. Family and Children's Overview and Scrutiny Committee meets Thursday morning at 10 a.m. They're going to be talking about school attendance rates and also the annual report of the school improvement team. Get more details on both of those, northumberland.gov.uk. Time now for the business news.
2: Kemi Badenoch has replaced another member of her top team, ousting Sir Mel Stride as Shadow Chancellor and appointing Andrew Griffith in his place. The Conservative leader is carrying out a reshuffle of her Shadow Cabinet before Parliament's return today and before the party's conference in October. Artificial intelligence could unleash a global economic downturn, the Governor of the Bank of England has warned in a letter to governments from around the world. Andrew Bailey said that a future market correction could spread across the world if the AI bubble bursts, in a letter to G20 finance ministers who are currently meeting in North Carolina in the USA. And leading trade unions are calling for outsourcing of public contracts to stop, claiming that huge amounts of money are being given to private firms. Research by Unison and the Rail, Maritime and Transport Union suggested that spending on private contractors for public services, including cleaning, catering and security, has doubled since Labour came to power.
0: We'll be having a look at the national papers in just a few minutes' time, but we need cheering up this morning, so it's sort of serious, but no, it's not. The front page of the Daily Star today. Road safety experts have warned against wearing flip-flops behind the wheel after a huge rise in drivers with silly footwear. Flipping idiots, the headline.

So that's the song everybody thinks will be number one when the UK charts come out this week, in tribute to Dolly Parton. And 9 to 5, 23 minutes past 8. Some really nice pictures on the front pages of the Nationals. I will come to those in a moment. We're going to start, though, with the Daily Mail. Kemi gets Tories battle ready with ruthless reshuffle. Kemi Badenoch has launched a bold overhaul of her top team as the Tories get battle ready for a general election. As Andy Burnham returns to Westminster today to face MPs for the first time since he became Prime Minister, the Conservative leader has announced a significant shake-up of her shadow cabinet. Mrs. Badenoch has sacked Shadow Chancellor Samuel Stride, with former Treasury Minister Andrew Griffith promoted into the role. Dame Priti Patel, who served in Boris Johnson's cabinet, was moved from Shadow Foreign Secretary into a new international role, with Tom Tugendhat replacing her. Front page of The Guardian, they've got a picture of Lionel Messi. Nothing more to give the headline. Of course, this is the news yesterday that Lionel Messi is retiring from international football. The main story, public control of utilities is key to growth. Andy Burnham will drive home his pledge to bring more essential services into public control, telling MPs in the Commons today that it's the only way to boost growth across the country. Burnham will address the House for the first time in 16 years from the front bench, and 6 weeks since he became Prime Minister, after spending the summer recess announcing a slew of policies will now be put before MPs. The number of young people with no close friends has risen fivefold since 2014 as a result of them growing up in a bleak world dominated by austerity, the pandemic and social media. Research published today paints a sobering picture of how 11 to 24 year olds in England are increasingly lonely, isolated and disconnected from themselves, peers and wider society. The Times has got a beautiful, beautiful picture from the Adults Parade, third and final day of the Notting Hill Carnival in London, celebrating its 60th anniversary. Police apparently made 215 arrests, and sadly a man in his 20s died after entering a canal, but you can't take it away from what a stunning picture it is, I've got to say. The main story, Healy, I'll prove I'm no hypocrite on defence. The Chancellor's vowed that defence will be central to his spending plans as he fought off allegations of hypocrisy for delaying a commitment of extra billions he himself had earlier demanded. The risk of a catastrophic loss of water supply to 1 million people has been significantly upgraded by government officials, in part because of the threat from hostile states. To the front page of The Telegraph, SAS Chief, Army Witch Hunt puts UK at risk. Special Forces recruitment suffering thanks to endless legal action against soldiers. There's a picture of the Metropolitan Museum of Art. Yes, it's got John Galliano, British designer there, and very nice indeed. And also the museum's patron, Dame Anna Winter, both looking absolutely great, I've got to say. The Sun, Prem's 10 million crypto cash frozen. Britain's FBI has frozen £10 million in the Premier League's bank account while it probes suspicion of criminality involving a crypto sponsor. Posh finally makes some dosh, pages 4 and 5, but of course the obligatory swimsuit picture on the front page of The Sun. This, of course, is the news that the fashion company, lifestyle company owned by Posh Beckham, has made a huge profit thanks to some very, very, very expensive cosmetics. Crunch warning for consultants as clients harness AI to cut IT spending. Front page of the FT today. Metro, dad's gift of life. You'd give your child anything, says Gary, as rare double organ swap saves six-year-old son. Very sweet pictures, of course, as you'd expect. Daily Express, 1 million OAPs hit with top rate tax bills. And check out Helen's killer new look. This is Helen Mirren, of course. The I today. Killer kitchen dust, victims' loved ones to receive higher compensation. Relatives of workers who died from silicosis caused by inhaling dust while cutting kitchen worktop stone are to receive fairer compensation payouts as new legislation goes to Parliament. Daily Mirror today, Maxwell to beg Trump for freedom. Jelaine Maxwell plans to beg old friend Donald Trump to free her from a 20-year-old sentence for sex trafficking. It comes after a US judge dismissed her latest bid to clear her name as, quotes,
Frivolous. That's your papers this morning. Next up, the headlines at 8:30.

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1: It's just after 8:30 in the headlines this morning. The government's setting out plans for more prison places after tightening early release rules. Andy Burnham is to tell MPs later of optimism at the heart of his vision for the UK. And new store names for this winter have been released by the Met Office. More on those with Frankie at 9 o'clock. But now here he is with this morning's sport.
2: Lionel Messi has announced his retirement.

0: Carlos Alcaraz made a winning return to the US Open after 139 days away, beating Roman Safiulin 6-4, 6-4, 6-4 in straight set. Aryna Sabalenka also got her US Open title defense and her bid to stay world number one off to a solid start. The Belarusian, aiming for a third consecutive Flushing Meadows crown, eased into round two with a victory over Colombia's Camila Osorio.
1: The weather.
2: Thanks, Frankie. Partly cloudy to start this morning. Mostly dry, though. Could be a few showers over the Pennines. Cloud, though, will build through the day, and the odd spot of rain is possible anywhere. More persistent rain arriving across Northumberland later on in the afternoon. High today, 21 Celsius, 70 Fahrenheit. This evening and overnight, widely cloudy with rain moving southeastwards. Potentially the odd heavier burst in places. Cloudy and damp as we head into tomorrow morning. Turning muggy. A low tonight of 51 Celsius, that would be something else, wouldn't it?
3: When you need to know. Traffic.
2: Oh, it's a horrible rush hour, I've got to say. The roads are really busy today. A1 very busy indeed from, quite a way before the A69 turn off to Hexham, right the way down into the Teme Valley. A19 busy from the Silverlink Junction down towards Bolton Colliery. Busy again in the Doxford Park area, Sunderland, as you head down towards the A690. At Redhoof Bridge, northbound into Newcastle, that is very slow. Southbound, the Central Motorway and Tyne Bridge, both very slow indeed. More farm roundabout, that's busy in all directions. A189 Spine Road, that's busy from Bebside, heading down towards East Hartford, not helped by the roadworks there. Getting a little bit better though at the North Seaton roundabout, which was very busy earlier on. No problems on the Tyne and Wear Metro today. Almar Station, the 8:30 up to Edinburgh, is running 9 minutes late. No problems at Newcastle Airport. If you know anything else, and it's safe and legal to do so, give us a call on Annex 602244. Last look at the travel in half an hour.
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1: And a bit of local music there from Brindle's Mance and I Lose Control. 22 minutes to 9 this Tuesday morning. Richard and Frankie with your breakfast show right the way through to 10 o'clock. Coming up after 9 o'clock, it will be the community hour. And we're going to be talking repair cafes. We're going to be talking about the hospital League of Friends. Also looking ahead to what's going on at the Alec Playhouse this week. So lots to do after 9. Between now and 9, though, it's the What's On Diary for the Alec area. And we're going to start at the Bailiffgate Museum and Art Gallery. That's open today from 10 till 4, same time right the way through to Saturday. Sunday, it's open 11 till 4. And they've got a new exhibition starting today, Streets to See. And it says here, be stunned by the realism of artwork by Kev Oldham. Quotes from him, I find myself drawn to window reflections, to the way light falls on unexpected shadows on a brick wall or peeling paint. No hidden meanings or messages hidden within these works, just a sense of place. And I'm just looking at a few of the pictures. They are incredibly detailed, incredibly lifelike, and incredible use of colour. So yeah, go and have a look at that. That's the Bailiffgate Museum and the website bailiffgatemuseum.co.uk. I think it is going to be an absolutely stunning exhibition, I've got to say. Annie Garden, they're back to their term time opening hours. So they're open from 10 this morning through until 5 this afternoon. Same opening times for Lily Dory. Still plenty of things going on, though. Get more information from annicagarden.com. Just along the path, Annie Castle, that's open from 10 till 5 today for the grounds. Last entry there is at 4:15. State rooms open for visiting 10:30 to 4:30. Last entry at 4 o'clock. Great Kitchen, 10:30 to 4:45. And the Fusiliers Museum, 11 till 5. Last entry to that at 4:30. And, of course, the usual attractions, the Boston's Tower, the Constable's Tower, the Artisan's Courtyard and Dragon Quest. More information, annicacastle.com. If you fancy a trip to Holy Island today, not too bad, actually. You've got to wait an hour before it's safe to cross. You can just sit and listen to me, really. Why not? Anyway, it'll be safe to cross from 20 to 10 this morning through until 10 past 4 this afternoon. So some slightly reduced opening times for the attractions on the island. The castle, late opening, early close. They'll be open from 10:30 till 3:30. And the Priory, same opening times, 10:30 to 3:30. Cragside, that is going to be open today. The gardens, the shop and the tea room all open from 10 till 5. Carriage drive from 10 till 4:45. And the house itself open for viewing between 11 and 4. Walk of Castle, that's open from 10 till 5 today. And the same opening times for Dunstanborough Castle. Now, I mentioned a little earlier on in the show, in the birthday file, that Bruce Foxton, celebrating his 71st birthday today, probably best known for his role in Jam. Well, I thought we'd have a little music from them.

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2: 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Sometimes I have people on that I interview, and sometimes we have the odd competition. So that's a Wednesday morning, 9 a.m. till 11 a.m. on Lionheart Radio, 107.3 FM, also in DAB.
0: And we love a bit of DAB, don't we? That's Kevin, and yes, he is here tomorrow morning. Look forward to that one. Back to the What's on Diary, and before I look further ahead in the week, one I forgot to mention from tonight, and that is Andy and Margaret Watchhorn. They've got a late summer concert. It's going to be at the Memorial Hall in Craster. Doors will open around about 10 to 7. Music gets underway at 7:30, and you're promised traditional music from Northumberland and beyond. Entry's £10. Company children under 12 get in free. Pay on the door. Cash only. None of this plastic junk. More information, the website, to go to pipesandfiddle.co.uk. That's pipesandfiddle.co.uk. Now we will look ahead a little later on in the week, because Thursday through to Sunday is going to be the Lindisfarne Festival, Beale Farm, up near Holy Island. A hedonistic weekend of escapism, jam-packed with sizzling entertainment for those who dare to make the pilgrimage to our Viking-invaded shores. With hundreds of acts over 8 unique stages, get ready for a genre-hopping mishmash of must-see performances in the UK's best-kept secret festival location, overlooking the island. More information about all the acts, and we'll tell you more about those in the breakfast show on Thursday. But if you want to know before then, the website to go to lindisfarnefestival.com. That's lindisfarnefestival.com. Staying with music, the upbeat Beatles are going to be on at the Alnwick Playhouse Friday evening at 7:30. Performing together for over 25 years, the band faithfully recreates the sound and style of the Fab Four using period costumes, authentic instruments and vintage equipment. From the early days of Beatlemania to the classic hits that defined a generation, this energetic theatre show celebrates the music that changed the world. Standard tickets for that one, by the way, are going to be... I've lost it. Where's my little script gone? Standard tickets for that one are going to be £30. That's what I thought I remembered. And then I suddenly have this doubt. You know the way it goes. Couple of films on at the Playhouse later this week. Supernature, which is part of their green screen series. That's on Friday lunchtime at 1:15. And Sons. And Sons being the name of the film. That's going to be Friday afternoon at 4:15. A bit of a quiet week at the Playhouse, I've got to say. Loads of films on next week, and we'll talk about those next week. But for this week, if you want to go see either of those films or the Beatles Tribute Act, annickplayhouse.co.uk is the website. The box office number, Annick 660550. That's 01665 660550. Or, of course, you can call in person. Saturday morning, sewing class, repair and revamp is on at the Hawksley Wildlife Discovery Centre. Take along a tired piece of clothing and creatively rework it into something new. Session exploring ways to repair clothes using creative patches, decorative darns and even some simple embroidery. 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No previous experience needed. 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Just take along an item of clothing in need of a bit of a revamp. Jeans, t-shirt, they all sort of work quite well. Suitable for beginners and experts alike. 18 and over ages for this one. £6 a person. For more information and to book your place, www.nwt.org.uk. Love Cecil Certificate 12 is on at the Walker Memorial Hall Saturday evening at 7:30. Organised by Walker Film Club, the bar will open at 7 o'clock. £5 a person, card or cash only to get in. It's a documentary about the Academy Award-winning costume designer Cecil Beaton, so it should be very good indeed. First Sunday of the month, is a Sunday Makers Market at Eatle Village Hall. That's from 11 a.m. till 3 p.m. Every event's different, but with a variety of local makers. 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Let me tell you about the Annick Hospital League of Friends, because they're celebrating their 70th anniversary this year, holding their anniversary coffee morning. That's going to be Saturday, the 17th of October, at St James URC Centre in Pottergate. We'll tell you more about that nearer the time. Before that, though, they're having a celebration raffle full of extremely wonderful prizes, it says here. That will be drawn during the coffee morning in October, but to go on sale this Saturday, 5th of September, Marketplace in Annick. So pop down, give them your support. And after that, they're going to be on sale at various venues in and around the Annick area. And we'll be talking more to Anne Harper about that in the community hour after 9 o'clock this morning. The Granary Gallery up in Berwick is open tomorrow through to Sunday, 11 a.m. till 4 p.m. Their exhibition for the summer is by Joan Eardley, widely recognised for her portraits of street children in Glasgow. But alongside this, she developed an extraordinary body of landscape painting inspired by the fishing village of Catiline on Scotland's northeast coast, which she first visited in 1951, captivated by its rugged coastline and the ever-changing North Sea, and returned regularly before eventually making it her home. Well, that's what the exhibition's about. It goes on until the 11th of October. It is a charge-for exhibition. Standard tickets are £7.50. Once you've got one, though, you can go back as many times as you want until it finishes in October. 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Now, would you like to be part of the Coquette Concert Band? 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I saw them in Annick Garden a few weeks ago. They're absolutely brilliant. 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

George Ezra, anyone for you? Tiger Lily, 5 to 9. Quick look what's on the telly tonight in terms of soaps. EastEnders, BBC One at 7:30. The Hawkins make their presence known in Albert Square, and Ravi pushes prayer for information about what happened while he was away. ITV One, Emmerdale at 8 o'clock. DS Ramsden relishing her job while a flashback reveals more, and Nicola has a breakthrough. That's followed by Corrie at 8:30. Gemma tries to be strong for Bernie. Todd carries out Celeste's final wishes. Ronnie identifies a way to pay his debt to Fiona, and Jodie receives her punishment for assaulting Sarah. Great British Sewing Bee is on BBC One at 8 o'clock this evening, and the Sewists, well, that's a nice word, isn't it? The Sewists will be celebrating literary icons. Very Jane Austen, I'm sure. That's followed by Celebrity MasterChef at 9 o'clock. Sue Cleaver, Melvin O'Doon, Una Healy, Laura Stedman and Max Fosh, so a bit of eye candy, taking part. And that should be very good indeed. And The Jury, 14 and on trial for murder, Channel 4 at 9 o'clock. The series Recreating Real Murder Trials returns, recruiting a new jury of 12 ordinary Brits to consider the case of two brothers, 14-year-old Daniel and Luke, age 23, accused of murdering their stepfather. Is it premeditated murder or is it manslaughter? Ollie Murs to the news.

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1: Police forensic teams are investigating after a collision in Blyth where a person was taken to hospital. Emergency services, including the air ambulance, rushed to the incident on Bridge Street on Sunday morning. A patient was taken to Cramlington Hospital by road ambulance. Police taped off all four exits to the roundabout and the roads were closed for much of the day. Revellers at a Morpeth Music Festival were left frustrated after being evacuated from the site due to concerns over lightning. People attending Party in the Park were told to leave the event on Sunday evening due to a thunderstorm. They're asked to wait in their tent, car or caravan if they'd purchased a weekend camping ticket. And around 90 minutes later, customers were told the festival was back on. Some of the tribute artists were rescheduled, while others, such as the Sam Fender Act, were cancelled altogether. Next, thousands of people enjoyed a packed programme celebrating the very best of farming, food and the countryside at Woolla on Saturday. As well as the varied entertainment, those who went along to the Glendale show had the opportunity to watch first-class equine and donkey competitions. A post on the show's Facebook page said it was wonderful to welcome old faces and new, all coming together to celebrate the rural community. A Morpeth resident who lives close to a busy bank for traffic in the town has called for its speed limit to be lowered. Tom Smith has written to the County Council asking them to reduce the 60-mile-an-hour limit on Worrell Bank to 40 or 30. He's highlighted the accidents that have taken place there over the years and that driving into and out of its side roads and crossing on foot requires the utmost care. The council says the bank doesn't meet the strict criteria required for a lower limit. Sport and Berwick Bandits are already looking ahead to the next year after announcing in-form Australian reserve Reid Battai as their first signing. The 25-year-old's been a huge hit with the Borders club, despite missing over 2 months of the season after suffering a serious back injury. That's the latest Rannick. I'm Richard Dale. Now the national headlines.
2: A 23-year-old man's been charged with murder after a 7-year-old and her aunt died in a house fire near Middlesbrough. Cleveland police say the man's also charged with grievous bodily harm. A jury has found Dwayne Keith D. Davis guilty of orchestrating the killing of Tupac Shakur. The rapper was shot dead in 1996. It's the start of a new school year in England and Wales, but for parents, there's still a lot to buy. Pudsey Community Project offers an alternative to buying new uniform. Richard Dimmery is their CEO.
3: For those going up into high school, we're seeing a lot more contact for parents who are looking to get more school uniform. Try and have them kitted out for the whole year, whether that's primary school, which we've got from nursery all the way through, or particularly for high school, which with blazers and PE kits can be quite a lot more expensive.
2: And it's going to be a wet and windy start to autumn after what's expected to be confirmed as the hottest summer on record. But experts still say many of us will remain in drought without sustained rainfall. From Radio News Hub, I'm Frankie Hersine.
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1: Thanks, Frankie. Good morning, everybody. Partly cloudy to start this morning. Mostly dry, but there are a few showers over the Pennines. Cloud, though, will build through the day, and the odd spot of rain is possible anywhere. More persistent rain arriving across Northumberland late on this afternoon. High today, not too shabby, 21 Celsius, 70 Fahrenheit. So, this evening, it's going to be widely cloudy. Rain will move southeastwards across the region, and it's going to be wet overnight, potentially the odd heavier burst in places, and continue cloudy and damp into tomorrow morning. It will turn muggy, a low tonight 11 Celsius, 52 degrees Fahrenheit. So wet again through the morning tomorrow. Heavy rain leading to poor driving conditions by late morning and into the afternoon. That rain will ease as the day goes on, but it'll be widely grey and damp heading into the evening. A cooler day, a high of 19 Celsius, 66 Fahrenheit. Rest of the week remaining unsettled. Our Thursday should be a brighter day with isolated showers, ahead of further heavy rain heading into Friday. Towards the end of Friday and into Saturday, it will start to turn drier, temperatures near to average.
8: 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Traffic.
1: Well, no problems to tell you about Newcastle Airport this morning. No problems on public transport either. Normal service on the Metro. No delays to tell you about from Almar Station or from Ashington on the Northumberland line to Newcastle. On the roads, it's been a horrible rush hour. It's still very busy on the A1 from just after the A69 turn off to Hexham down towards the Teme Valley. A189 Spine Road, that remains busy southbound from Bebside heading down towards East Hartford. Central Newcastle, the Central Motorway southbound remains very busy, as does the Tyne Bridge. And northbound, the Redhithe Bridge is very busy, as it has been all morning. And roads towards the Ministry in Long Benton and the Freeman Hospital in Newcastle, also very busy. If you know anything else and it's safe and legal to do so, then leave a message on our Facebook page.
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0: The League of Friends at Alnwick Community Hospital, as I used to know, Alnwick Infirmary, will be celebrating its 70th anniversary this year. Formed back in 1956 as a registered charity, and this year they've got some fantastic fundraising plans to buy equipment for the hospital. They will have a raffle going on over the next few weeks, which will be drawn at their coffee morning, which takes place in October. Tickets will be on sale at the marketplace this weekend. I caught up with the chairman of the League of Friends, Anna Harper, and she told us a little bit about the history of the League of Friends, and in fact the story going back somewhat before 1956.
1: Well, we go back to 1908 when Alnwick Hospital was first opened by the then Edith, Duchess of Northumberland. In those days they had what they called Friends of the Hospital, which were businesses in the town, such as Hardy Brothers, for instance. They would hold events at work or out with work and raise money to donate to the hospital. Also, mustn't forget, the villages of Laresbury, Alnmouth and Longhoughton would also hold maybe events in the villages, such as jumble sales, coffee mornings, and donate the money to the hospital. Then in 1948 saw the introduction of the National Health Service, and in 1956, following changes to the National Health Service, leagues of friends throughout the country were formed, and the League of Friends of Alnwick Hospital being one of these. We also became a registered charity. In 1972, we saw the extension of Alnwick Hospital. The extension they created was two wards. Upstairs was the Allen Ward, and downstairs the Coquard Ward. The Allen Ward, in those days, they did operations at Alnwick Hospital, and the patients stayed maybe overnight upstairs, or 2 or 3 days, and downstairs was mainly for the elderly patients. In 1979, I joined the League of Friends, and the members then were as enthusiastic as they are nowadays. The hospital made changes again, and the Allen Ward was done away with, and it is now a super-duper outpatients department upstairs. It really is lovely. Plenty of space, light and airy and everything. And downstairs, we have the ward mainly for the elderly patients, and that is the ward where we take our trolley, our goodies trolley, around to the patients. In fact, we chat to the patients and talk to them, which is really nice, and we get talking to the families. Makes them feel at ease, I think, seeing us. And just last week, this gentleman said to me, "What's your name?" And I said, "Man Harper." He said, "I know you." And I said, "Yes, I know you as well." And we go back to late 1960s, where this gentleman worked for the Medical Officer of Health, Dr. Ian Fraser, and I worked for the Alnwick Urban District Council for Charlie Nelson. So we had a good old chat about the good old days and the people in those days, and it really says that's made my day, talking to somebody I know about people I know, he said.
0: Anne Harper there, and just to remind you, that coffee morning, anniversary coffee morning indeed, Saturday the 17th of October, doors open 9:30, it'll be at the St James URC Centre in Pottergate, and there'll be a celebration raffle full of extremely wonderful prizes drawn during the coffee morning. Raffle tickets will be on sale from the marketplace on Saturday, so go along and give them your support.

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0: listening to the Community Hour here on the Lionheart Radio Breakfast Show. I'm Richard Dell. Good to be with you. And the House of Commons reconvenes this week after the long summer recess. Our local MP, David Smith, was my guest in the studio last Friday. We talked about a whole range of subjects, inevitably the A1, but also social housing and the problems of small boats. But we did spend quite a bit of time talking about the summer weather and the impact it's having on farmers. It will go down as one of the hottest years on record, and there have been, it feels like, never-ending droughts. And that's the story I picked up with David.
1: Yes, you're right, Richard. It's been a particular, even more than we normally do, we've been focusing on the weather, haven't we? For good reasons. As you say, driest July on record. Lots of heat waves. It's affected us in the northeast and here in Northumberland. So, you know, that's been particularly challenging for our farmers. Mercifully, it's probably not affected this part of the world, Northumberland, as badly as other parts, you know, in the southwest, southeast, Midlands. I've been speaking to many of our farmers here, and yes, some of the things you said are correct, especially cereals. Arable farms have been more affected. That being said, it's more about the wider marketplace in the country. Because we think that we'll mostly have a reasonable harvest and reasonable impact on livestock, etc. here, but it's about how we fit into the wider economy of farming in the country. But I was really pleased to see that the Prime Minister had a COBRA meeting about the weather and specifically how it's affecting rural areas and agriculture a couple of weeks ago at the height of the last heat wave. We've, as a government, invested a new £65 million for farmers into activities such as enabling people to have more flexibility in their environmental programmes that they're running, but also £15 million, for example, to help build new reservoirs. So this is an issue that we're going to have to deal with ongoingly, but it's important that we respond now, and the government has done.
2: Hello.
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Police forensic teams are investigating after a collision in Blyth where a person was taken to hospital. Emergency services, including the air ambulance, rushed to the incident on Bridge Street on Sunday morning. A patient was taken to Cramlington Hospital by road ambulance. Police taped off all four exits of the roundabout and the roads were closed for much of the day. Revellers at a Morpeth music festival were left frustrated after being evacuated from the site due to concerns over lightning. People attending the party at the park were told to leave the event on Sunday evening due to a thunderstorm. They were asked to wait in their tent, car or caravan if they'd purchased a weekend camping ticket. Around 90 minutes later, customers were told that the festival was back on. Some of the tribute artists were rescheduled, while others, such as the Sam Fender Act, were cancelled altogether. Next, thousands of people enjoyed a packed programme celebrating the very best of farming, food and the countryside at Woola on Saturday. As well as the varied entertainment, those who went along to the Glendale show had the opportunity to watch first-class equine and donkey competitions. A post on the show's Facebook page said it was wonderful to welcome old faces and new, all coming together to celebrate the rural community. A Morpeth resident who lives close to a busy bank for traffic in the town has called for its speed limit to be lowered. Tom Smith has written to the County Council asking them to reduce the 60 mile an

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1: 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Brought to you by Dulux, bringing colour and your community together.

0: So let's talk now about some of the repair cafes located in this area. I'll give you addresses and websites and all of the information in just a few moments' time. But we're going to start up in Morpeth because the repair cafe there has just received money from the County Council's Environment and Climate Change Fund to buy some reliable tools to help them repair items for the local community. And we went to see them and find out a little bit more about it.
1: So when we first started, all of our volunteers had to bring their own tools to actually do the fixing, and we found that we were often lacking in the tools we needed to repair customer items. So the funding that the council have given us has enabled us to buy the tools that we need to do the fixing, and it now means that when customers come with items to fix, generally we have the tools that we need to actually fix the items, which is so much easier, so much quicker, and the tools are good quality, and we can use them over and over again.
2: I retired about 3 years ago, and I saw something online that they were setting the repair cafe up, and thought it'd be a fun thing to get involved in. I've got an interest in fixing things in a very casual DIY sort of way, but I get some pleasure from it.
3: Well, I've always really liked mending things. I used to adapt my daughter's clothes. She was disabled, and we used to have great fun getting clothes to fit her. So I quite enjoyed the challenge of unpicking things and adapting them so that she could wear them. So I think that's probably where it started. I know mending can be a bit more fashionable these days, and that would just be nice to improve people's wanting to mend things and to be artistic as well. I think it's very creative. I'm very concerned about how quickly people use their clothes and chuck them away, and going into a landfill, I think it's terrible.
1: And often they're simple things that we can fix very easily, and it saves these items from being thrown away.
2: I would say it's surprisingly good fun. It's always intriguing to see what people bring. Some of the repairs are really easy. In fact, some things aren't actually broken, it's just understanding how they work. So it's amazing what you can fix, even with a little bit of knowledge. But equally, there's some people here who are really skilled because they've been doing all sorts of jobs related to repairing things in the past. And so you can learn a lot from them as well.
1: We're a friendly bunch of people. We have some really good social activity, and we learn skills from each other, so we get better at what we're doing. And it's just really good for all of us to feel that we're actually benefiting the community. And the feedback we're getting from the people we support is so positive. And it gives you a really good feeling as a volunteer to be helping others.
3: You get a nice sense of achievement when you've finished it.
0: The Morpeth Repair Cafe is at the Barnabas Safe and Sound on Dock Lane, and it meets the first Saturday of each month, and you get more information from their website, which is therestartproject.org. Meanwhile, up in Berwick, the Greener Repair Cafe there, that meets at the Salvation Army Church Hall in Church Street, and that's the last Saturday of every month, 10 a.m. to 1 p.m. Website for that, greenerberwick.org.uk. And finally, over in Rothbury, the repair cafe there meets at the Jubilee Hall, Bridge Street in Rothbury, every 6 to 8 weeks, and you get more information and all the dates from coquitrepair.co.uk.

Well, hello there and a very good morning to you. It's the Community Hour here on the Lionheart Radio Breakfast Show. I'm Richard Dare here till 10 o'clock and it's time now to have a look at what's on at the Annick Playhouse. Slightly quieter week for them this week, just the one live show to tell you about. That'll be on Friday evening at 7:30, the Upbeat Beatles. Performing together for over 25 years, the band will faithfully recreate the sound and style of the Fab Four using period costumes, authentic instruments and vintage equipment. From the early days of Beatlemania to the classic hits that defined a generation, this energetic theatre show will celebrate the music that has changed the world. Standard tickets are going to be £30. Two films to tell you about this week, both of them on Friday. 1:15, it's going to be Supernature. Green Screen is a new strand of ecological documentaries brought to you by the UK Green Film Network and Annick Playhouse. They'll want to make screening and viewing environmental films easy, accessible and engaging. And I say that's 1:15 on Friday afternoon. And then at 4:15, it's Anne Sons. A world-renowned but reclusive novelist convinces about to die, summons his estranged sons to his home. But instead of seeking forgiveness for his countless mistakes, he instead reveals a truly unbelievable secret that brings his beloved ex-wife back into his orbit. With decades of resentment, jealousy and rage on the verge of spilling over, this splintered family is forced to face an inevitable reckoning for better or for worse. It stars Bill Nighy and Imelda Staunton and a great backup cast as well, as I say, 4:15 on Friday afternoon. Now, if you want to go and see any of the shows at the Playhouse this week, the website to get more information and to book online is annickplayhouse.co.uk. That's annickplayhouse.co.uk. Or you call the box office on 01665 660 550. That's Annick 660 550.

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1: Police forensic teams are investigating after a collision in Blyth where a person was taken to hospital. Emergency services, including the air ambulance, rushed to the incident on Bridge Street on Sunday morning. A patient was taken to Cramlington Hospital by road ambulance. Police taped off all four exits of the roundabout and the roads were closed for much of the day. Revellers at a Morpeth music festival were left frustrated after being evacuated from the site due to concerns over lightning. People attending the party at the park were told to leave the event on Sunday evening due to a thunderstorm. They were asked to wait in their tent, car or caravan if they'd purchased a weekend camping ticket. Around 90 minutes later, customers were told that the festival was back on. Some of the tribute artists were rescheduled, while others, such as the Sam Fender Act, were cancelled altogether. Next, thousands of people enjoyed a packed programme celebrating the very best of farming, food and the countryside at Woola on Saturday. As well as the varied entertainment, those who went along to the Glendale show had the opportunity to watch first-class equine and donkey competitions. A post on the show's Facebook page said it was wonderful to welcome old faces and new, all coming together to celebrate the rural community. A Morpeth resident who lives close to a busy bank for traffic in the town has called for its speed limit to be lowered. Tom Smith has written to the County Council asking them to reduce the 60-mile-an-hour limit on Worrell Bank to 40 or 30. He's highlighted the accidents that have taken place there over the years and that driving into and out of its side roads and crossing on foot requires the utmost care. The Council says the bank doesn't meet the strict criteria required for a lower limit. And Berry Bandits are already looking ahead to next year after announcing in-form Australian reserve Reid Battai as their first signing. The 25-year-old's been a huge hit with the Borders Club, despite missing over 2 months of the season after suffering a serious back injury. And that's the latest news for Anik. This Tuesday, I'm Richard Dow. Now the national headlines.
2: A man's been charged with murder after a house fire which killed a 7-year-old girl and her aunt near Middlesbrough. It happened in Grangetown on the morning of August the 26th. The 23-year-old is now charged with 2 counts of murder and GBH. Dwayne Keithy Davis has been found guilty in the murder trial of Tupac Shakur. The trial revisited the night nearly 30 years ago when Shakur was shot while on his way to perform at a club in Las Vegas. It's back to school for most children in England and Wales this week, and for parents the cost of new uniform can be crippling. Pudsey Community Project offers an alternative with its Reduce Reuse project. Richard Dimmery is their CEO.
3: We have conversations with all of our customers as they come in. We've got a fantastic team of volunteers as well as a small staff team. And they certainly do report that it's a huge cost of school uniform that people are asking for help with.
2: And Dolly Parton's estate's announced a 2-day festival in her honour next year. Dolly Fest will be held in London and Nashville. That's the latest from Radio News Hub. I'm Frankie Hairsine.
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8: Good morning. Okay, so here's the weather for the next few days. Today, it's going to be mostly dry, but a few showers over the Pennines. The clouds going to be building through the day with the odd spot of rain possible anywhere in the region. More persistent rain is going to be arriving across Northumberland late in the afternoon. Maximum temperature today is expected to be 21 degrees. So tonight's going to be widely cloudy with rain moving southeastwards across the region through the evening and overnight, with potentially the odd heavier burst in places. It's going to be cloudy and damp into Wednesday morning, turning muggy, the minimum temperature tonight of 11 degrees. So yeah, tomorrow is going to be wet through the morning with heavy rain leading to poor driving conditions by late morning and afternoon. The rain is easing, but wildly grey and damp in the evening. It is going to be a bit cooler tomorrow, maximum temperature 19 degrees, and it's going to be unsettled for the rest of the week. So, isolated showers on Thursday, but it'll be a bit brighter, but ahead of the heavy rain into Friday. But it should be drier coming into the weekend through Friday and into Saturday. Got all that? Ugh, see how it goes. Good morning. 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Online throughout the rest of the globe. It's Turnabout Tuesday, and this is our Tuesday morning music show, taking us through till midday. So, let's kick it off with a bit of Dolly.

0: There you go. Lively, I hope. So, of course, we kicked it off with Dolly Parton with 9 to 5 from the... Well, it was the title track from the 1980 movie. That was then followed by Hard Work by Smooth and Terrell from their 2011 album Eccentric Audio, and from their 2021 album Promised Land. You just said the Allergies with Working on Me. Right, okay, so this is our game on a Tuesday morning. I play what you want to hear. Okay, we're looking for upbeat tunes. If you have anything that you want to hear going, yeah, that's going to put a smile on my face, please get in touch. Best way to do it, by email. 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We've had requests come in from Simon, Ian, John, Carl, Gary, Bart, Irene, Tom, and Dorothy. And it looks as if we just got one that's come in from Duncan. Hey up, Duncan. So we'll get you some Lindisfarne Festival-related songs coming up later. All righty. Quick message, and then we'll be back with the music.
1: A rather different start to the show than usual. That was a band called the Peatbox Fairies. Yes, you've just heard a live recording from a band called the Diesel Cowboys. And this is a band called Tom Petty. Very smooth, very professional sound of Sydney Youngblood. So from Mick Miller to Frankie Miller. And this is a track called Darling. Well, this is a track John Otway did on his own, single artist. And this is a track called Bunsen Burner. And this is called Garundula. From Paul. Bye-bye now, take care of yourselves, and hopefully we'll see you tonight along at the Togston Terrace. Bye-bye now.
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Woohoo. That's the 5678s with one just called Woohoo. Okay, see where we're going. Happy, upbeat. Let's see what we can do. So requests. Let's just get cracking with some of them, shall we? We will be doing a Dolly Parton tribute. We'll also be playing a couple of Tim Curry songs because he died within 24 hours of Dolly, actually. So, we'll be getting them together. So let's just crack on, shall we, with some of the requests? Yeah, here we go. So this is the first one that came in from Carl today. Assuming I can find it. Here we go. So, yes, here we go. Let's kick it off with this one. This is The Specials with Enjoy Yourself.

0: One of the reasons I love doing this show is because I get introduced to music that I wouldn't normally listen to. Come in find the requests. That one came in from Gary. That was Shiki Shiki Baba, which I believe means strict, strict father. That's from the Kachani Orchestra from their 2002 album Alone at My Wedding. And before that, we had Rock-a-Doodle-Doo by Linda Lewis, which came out on her album Lark. Unfortunately, I don't know exactly what year that came out. Frank, it was 1973. There we go. 1973 that came out. So, okay. Okay, so that's the first half hour done. Thank you to Lewis for the awesome requests. Definitely going to be getting them sorted as well. But yeah, let's do some ones that came in. Let's do the ones that came in from JB. So yes, John Brown, thank you very much indeed for your awesome requests. We got to do this one to begin with. This is Nina Simone, Feeling Good.
1: Birds flying high, you know how I feel. Sun in the sky, you know how I feel. 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

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Thank you so much. Ooh, excuse me. So, after the Feeling Good by Nina Simone, I had a track from last year by Little Magic Sam called Get Up and Go, and you've just heard a little bit of country from Grace Holloway that was released this year with Can't Stop That Smile. Wah, belting. Right. Ian, good morning. Hopefully it's still nice and dry up there for the traditional daily dog walk. Let's stay with the country. This is the first one of Ian's requests. This is John Denver with Thank God I'm a Country Boy.

farm. My days are all filled with an easy country charm. 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Well, I got me a fine wife, I got me old fiddle. When the sun's coming up, I got cakes on the griddle. And life ain't nothing but a funny, funny.

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from their 2000 album. Yep, 2000. That was the Bare Naked Ladies, and the album was called Maroon. That was the humour of the situation. Okay. Let's just keep those requests going. Tom, I'm assuming you're working hard, buddy, but hopefully you've got the radio on in the background, so let's get to your requests. Let's kick it off with, Van McCoy. Let's do the hustle.

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racking my brains what movie that was in. Ah, doesn't matter. It'll come back to me, I'm sure. That was Live It Up by Mental As Anything. Before that, we had September by Earth, Wind & Fire. And before that, we did The Bus Stop with the Fat Bat Band. Okay. Right, we're into the second hour of the show. I have so many requests to play. I don't think I'm going to be able to get through all of them, but I will try and fit in as much as I can by talking as little as possible. Generally works. So, what we are going to do now is we're going to pay our respects to the late, great Dolly Parton. There was a couple of requests that came in for Dolly songs to play. I've kicked off the show with 9 to 5. But I'm going to put this one in. This is one of her most covered songs, shall we say. This is Jolene.

0: Bet you didn't see that one coming.
1: Yeah, that one was requested by Carl. That was Dolly Parton and Rob Halford from Judas Priest with Bygones. Before that, as requested by Simon, we had Dolly and Kenny Rogers with Islands in the Stream. Right, we're going to take a very quick break and we're going to be back on the other side paying our respects to Tim Curry with a couple of songs that he recorded for, shall we say, the motion pictures.
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0: So, come up to the lab and see what's on the slab. I see you shiver with anticipation. But maybe the rain is really to blame. So I'll remove the cause. But not the symptom.
1: Tim Curry. So, yes, so the first song we played was from the 1992 movie, excuse me, Fern Gully, The Last Rainforest, and that was called Toxic Love. And, of course, from the 1975 movie, Rocky Horror Picture Show, that was Tim Curry performing a Sweet Transvestite. Right, okay. We've got 35 minutes left of the show. There is no way I'm going to be able to play every single one of the requests that have come in. So, but I'm going to squeeze in as many as I possibly can. This weekend is the Lindisfarne Music Festival up at Beale. So if you're going, have a fantastic time. I must admit, I thought it was last weekend, but nope, it's always the weekend after the August bank holiday. So with any luck, it'll be nice and dry. But Duncan came in with some requests for some Lindisfarne Festival-related songs. So let's get cracking, shall we? All of these guys have performed at Lindisfarne. That's Faithless.

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Fundamental movement. 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I get no sleep. I can't get no sleep.

0: There you go, trio of Lindisfarne festival related tunes, just to get you in the mood if you're going, possibly to make you jealous if you're not. But we kicked it off with Insomnia by Faithless. You then heard Sat in a Field by the Ley Lines, and the ultimate festival band, in my opinion, Colonel Mustard and the Dijon Five with Cross the Road. Okay, so that was Duncan's requests, some of them anyway. Here's for some of Lewis's requests. And I've got to kick off with this one because it's Muddy Waters.
1: Oh, yeah. Oh, yeah. Woo!

going to have to check that album out. That was Michael Kiwanuka from his 2019 album Kiwanuka with You Ain't the Problem. Right, we are... It's only 40 minutes to 12, so I need to rush through as many of these requests as I can. Let's start off with this one from Paul. This is Queen with Don't Stop Me Now.

go, for Dorothy. That one was, excuse me, that was Vintage Explosion with I Can't Get Enough Loving You. And before that, for Bart was Modern Romance with Best Years of Our Lives. Right, I'm going to fit in as much of this one as I can. I'm probably not going to get through all of it, but this one, this final track came in from Simon. This is Jackson Browne with About My Imagination. So I'm leaving you with this one. I'll be back in a fortnight. Look after yourselves. Look after each other.

0: From Anik. For Anik. 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
1: Police forensic teams are investigating after a collision in Blyth where a person was taken to hospital. Emergency services, including the air ambulance, rushed to the incident on Bridge Street on Sunday morning. A patient was taken to Cramlington Hospital by road ambulance. Police taped off all four exits of the roundabout and the roads were closed for much of the day. Revellers at a Morpeth music festival were left frustrated after being evacuated from the site due to concerns over lightning. People attending the party at the park were told to leave the event on Sunday evening due to a thunderstorm. They were asked to wait in their tent, car or caravan if they'd purchased a weekend camping ticket. Around 90 minutes later, customers were told that the festival was back on. Some of the tribute artists were rescheduled, while others, such as the Sam Fender Act, were cancelled altogether. Next, thousands of people enjoyed a packed programme celebrating the very best of farming, food and the countryside at Woolla on Saturday. As well as the varied entertainment, those who went along to the Glendale show had the opportunity to watch first-class equine and donkey competitions. A post on the show's Facebook page said it was wonderful to welcome old faces and new, all coming together to celebrate the rural community. A Morpeth resident who lives close to a busy bank for traffic in the town has called for its speed limit to be lowered. Tom Smith has written to the County Council asking them to reduce the 60 mile an hour limit on Worrell Bank to 40 or 30. He's highlighted the accidents that have taken place there over the years and that driving into and out of its side roads and crossing on foot requires the utmost care. The council says the bank doesn't meet the strict criteria required for a lower limit. And Berry Bandits are already looking ahead to next year after announcing in-form Australian reserve Reid Battai as their first signing. The 25-year-old's been a huge hit with the Borders Club, despite missing over 2 months of the season after suffering a serious back injury. And that's the latest news for Anik this Tuesday. I'm Richard Dale. Now the national headlines.
2: The new Prime Minister Andy Burnham's due to speak in Parliament for the first time later as the summer recess ends. Holly Hughes takes a look at what we can expect.
3: It's been reported Mr. Burnham is about to make public control over important services a priority. He's expected to set out his belief that things like water, energy and transport have become neither reliable nor affordable. He'll also face a two-hour grilling from MPs about the policies he's announced over the summer, including capping bus fares and building lots more council houses.
2: Next, a man has appeared in court charged with murdering a 7-year-old girl and her aunt who died in a house fire. 23-year-old Jaden Wright of no fixed address was remanded in custody to appear before Teesside Crown Court on Thursday. And the leather jacket worn by Queen's Freddie Mercury during his last live performance is expected to sell for up to £150,000 when it's sold at auction. It's from when Freddie made a surprise guest appearance at a charity gala. That's the latest from Radio News Hub. I'm Tanita Sims.
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right, it's time to hit the brakes and dive into the pit stop with me, Chris, only on Lineheart Radio. 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We've got the updates you care about. Celebrating the great singers' birthdays, and you bet we'll blast a belter in their honour. Think you've got an ear? 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

That was a track from the 1990s here on Lionheart Radio 107.3 FM. Coming up, we've got some music from one of our local bands. 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
1: Police forensic teams are investigating after a collision in Blyth where a person was taken to hospital. Emergency services, including the air ambulance, rushed to the incident on Bridge Street on Sunday morning. A patient was taken to Cramlington Hospital by road ambulance. Police taped off all four exits of the roundabout and the roads were closed for much of the day. Revellers at a Morpeth music festival were left frustrated after being evacuated from the site due to concerns over lightning. People attending the party at the park were told to leave the event on Sunday evening due to a thunderstorm. They were asked to wait in their tent, car or caravan if they'd purchased a weekend camping ticket. Around 90 minutes later, customers were told that the festival was back on. Some of the tribute artists were rescheduled, while others, such as the Sam Fender Act, were cancelled altogether. Next, thousands of people enjoyed a packed programme celebrating the very best of farming, food and the countryside at Wooler on Saturday. As well as the varied entertainment, those who went along to the Glendale show had the opportunity to watch first-class equine and donkey competitions. A post on the show's Facebook page said it was wonderful to welcome old faces and new, all coming together to celebrate the rural community. A Morpeth resident who lives close to a busy bank for traffic in the town has called for its speed limit to be lowered. Tom Smith has written to the County Council asking them to reduce the 60 mile an hour limit on Worrell Bank to 40 or 30. He's highlighted the accidents that have taken place there over the years and that driving into and out of its side roads and crossing on foot requires the utmost care. The council says the bank doesn't meet the strict criteria required for a lower limit. And Berry Bandits are already looking ahead to next year after announcing in-form Australian reserve Reid Battai as their first signing. The 25-year-old's been a huge hit with the Borders Club, despite missing over 2 months of the season after suffering a serious back injury. And that's the latest news for Anik. This Tuesday, I'm Richard Dow. Now the national headlines.
2: According to reports, the former Prime Minister Sir Keir Starmer is to step down as the MP for Holborn and St Pancras. It's a move that will trigger a by-election in the London seat. Meanwhile, Andy Burnham will call for more public control over water, energy and transport in his first appearance in the House of Commons since becoming Prime Minister. He's expected to set out his belief that essential services haven't been run in the public interest. The government says they'll speed up the building of extra prison places to try and tackle prison overcrowding. The Justice Secretary Alex Norris is due to announce £110 million of investment into it. The Shadow Justice Secretary Nick Timothy reacted to the news.
3: In the medium to long term, we definitely need more prison capacity. Prison works because it takes dangerous people away from society and incapacitates them, prevents them from committing crimes that do harm.
2: And a 12-foot saltwater crocodile has been named after the Prince of Wales by conservationist Robert Irwin. It's in recognition of the future king's dedication to protecting wildlife. That's the latest from Radio News Hub. I'm Tanita Sims.
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0: Hello everyone, if you like brass band music, then join me, Chris Helm, every Sunday afternoon on Lionheart Radio 107.3 FM here in Alnwick, when I will be playing some of the best sounds from the world of brass bands. I have music from the present day and some fine vintage performances. There will also be some fabulous soloists from both the past and the present. Well, Sunday Bandstand is the name of my show. It's just too good to miss.
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1: Hello everyone, if you like brass band music, then join me, Chris Helm, every Sunday afternoon on Lionheart Radio 107.3 FM here in Alnwick, when I will be playing some of the best sounds from the world of brass bands. I have music from the present day and some fine vintage performances. There will also be some fabulous soloists from both the past and the present. Well, Sunday Bandstand is the name of my show. It's just too good to miss.
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1: Police forensic teams are investigating after a collision in Blyth where a person was taken to hospital. Emergency services, including the air ambulance, rushed to the incident on Bridge Street on Sunday morning. A patient was taken to Cramlington Hospital by road ambulance. Police taped off all four exits of the roundabout and the roads were closed for much of the day. Revellers at a Morpeth music festival were left frustrated after being evacuated from the site due to concerns over lightning. People attending the party at the park were told to leave the event on Sunday evening due to a thunderstorm. They were asked to wait in their tent, car or caravan if they'd purchased a weekend camping ticket. Around 90 minutes later, customers were told that the festival was back on. Some of the tribute artists were rescheduled, while others, such as the Sam Fender Act, were cancelled altogether. Next, thousands of people enjoyed a packed programme celebrating the very best of farming, food and the countryside at Wooler on Saturday. As well as the varied entertainment, those who went along to the Glendale show had the opportunity to watch first-class equine and donkey competitions. A post on the show's Facebook page said it was wonderful to welcome old faces and new, all coming together to celebrate the rural community. A Morpeth resident who lives close to a busy bank for traffic in the town has called for its speed limit to be lowered. Tom Smith has written to the County Council asking them to reduce the 60 mile an hour limit on Worrell Bank to 40 or 30. He's highlighted the accidents that have taken place there over the years and that driving into and out of its side roads and crossing on foot requires the utmost care. The council says the bank doesn't meet the strict criteria required for a lower limit. And Berry Bandits are already looking ahead to next year after announcing in-form Australian reserve Reid Bataille as their first signing. The 25-year-old's been a huge hit with the Borders Club, despite missing over 2 months of the season after suffering a serious back injury. And that's the latest news for Anik. This Tuesday, I'm Richard Dale. Now the national headlines.
2: The former Prime Minister Sir Keir Starmer is to step down as the MP for Holborn and St Pancras. In a statement issued on X, he says it was the right time to hand the baton over to a successor. It's a move that will trigger a by-election in the London seat. Meanwhile, the new Prime Minister Andy Burnham is due to speak in Parliament for the first time later as the summer recess ends. Ollie Hughes takes a look at what we can expect.
3: It's been reported Mr Burnham is about to make public control over important services a priority. He's expected to set out his belief that things like water, energy and transport have become neither reliable nor affordable. He'll also face a two-hour grilling from MPs about the policies he's announced over the summer, including capping bus fares and building lots more council houses.
2: And summer 2026 was provisionally the UK's warmest on record. The Met Office says the mean average temperature across June, July and August was 16.5 degrees Celsius, beating the previous seasonal high of 16.1. That's the latest from Radio News Hub. I'm Tanita Sims.
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That was a track from the 1990s here on Lionheart Radio 107.3 FM. 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
1: There was knee signs of ski on boards when I was a lad. I went into the pits when but 9 summers had to keep a trapdoor on.

bit, that I've jolloped the drivers that stolen me bit, had me hand in at fondies and all such as that, but would never let putters wait on at the flat. When the sets would get off, all the horses would kick, and the drivers was promised the white of the stick. I could always contrive to

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0: sick, but I don't wanna be no victim. No way, not Strickland. 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
2: Police forensic teams are investigating after a collision in Blyth where a person was taken to hospital. Emergency services, including the air ambulance, rushed to the incident on Bridge Street on Sunday morning. A patient was taken to Cramlington Hospital by road ambulance. Police taped off all four exits of the roundabout and the roads were closed for much of the day. Revellers at a Morpeth music festival were left frustrated after being evacuated from the site due to concerns over lightning. People attending the party at the park were told to leave the event on Sunday evening due to a thunderstorm. They were asked to wait in their tent, car or caravan if they'd purchased a weekend camping ticket. Around 90 minutes later, customers were told that the festival was back on. Some of the tribute artists were rescheduled, while others, such as the Sam Fender Act, were cancelled altogether. Next, thousands of people enjoyed a packed programme celebrating the very best of farming, food and the countryside at Woola on Saturday. As well as the varied entertainment, those who went along to the Glendale show had the opportunity to watch first-class equine and donkey competitions. A post on the show's Facebook page said it was wonderful to welcome old faces and new, all coming together to celebrate the rural community. A Morpeth resident who lives close to a busy bank for traffic in the town has called for its speed limit to be lowered. Tom Smith has written to the County Council asking them to reduce the 60 mile an hour limit on Worrell Bank to 40 or 30. He's highlighted the accidents that have taken place there over the years and that driving into and out of its side roads and crossing on foot requires the utmost care. The council says the bank doesn't meet the strict criteria required for a lower limit. And Berry Bandits are already looking ahead to next year after announcing in-form Australian reserve Reid Battai as their first signing. The 25-year-old's been a huge hit with the Borders Club, despite missing over 2 months of the season after suffering a serious back injury. And that's the latest news for Anik this Tuesday. I'm Richard Dale. Now the national headlines.
3: The former Prime Minister Sir Keir Starmer is to step down as the MP for Holborn and St Pancras. It's a move that will trigger a by-election in the London seat. He says he felt it was the right time to step down as an MP and focus on new work on international affairs. Next, Andy Burnham will speak in the Commons for the first time as Prime Minister soon. Ollie Hughes has more.
4: In sports, he'll call for more public control over water, energy and transport. He's expected to set out his belief that essential services haven't been run in the public interest and that they've become neither reliable nor affordable, holding back households and the wider economy. His statement to Parliament will also be a chance for MPs across the House to ask him about all the policies he announced over the summer, including capping bus fares and cracking down on subscriptions.
3: And summer 2026 was provisionally the UK's warmest on record. Met Office says the mean average temperature across June, July and August was 16.5 degrees Celsius, beating the previous seasonal high of 16.1. That's the latest from Radio News Hub. I'm Tanita Zim.
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8: The weather.
9: Partly cloudy start of the day, but mostly dry with a few showers over the Pennines. Cloud building through the day with the odd spot of rain possible. More persistent rain at Rides Cross Northumberland later this afternoon. Maximum temperature is 21 degrees Celsius. Tonight, widely cloudy with rain moving southeastwards across the region through the evening and overnight, with potentially the odd hours heavier burst in place. Cloudy and damp in the wet tomorrow. Turning muggy, maximum temperature tonight, 11 degrees Celsius.

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Virtual, I'm sorry if I sound like underwater. I had cold yesterday and it's still lingering, as you could probably hear. Anyway, I will try not to sneeze all over you. Anyway, so if you want to get in touch today, you can do. You can text 0791 771073. You can call 01665 602244, or you can email via the website lionheartradio.com, click on contact us and send your message to presenter on air. Right, okay, we've got the usual stuff coming up. We have got Pick That Play, Court. We have the Bust That Book Answer, which I'll explain more later on if you're new and you haven't heard of this before. Also, just recently I managed to correct a terrifying memory I had as a child. Well, not really a memory, but I did something that scared me so much. But recently I managed to correct that through the lens of art. Still terrifying, but not as bad as it was. And also one of my favourite films kind of let me down a bit. So yeah, I'll tell you a bit more about that later on as well. Well, okay, it wasn't a film, but it was something that was mentioned in the film that didn't turn out to be as good as I thought it would be, which is typical, really. And also, I have an art opportunity later on to tell you about as well. And something quite important as well to tell you regarding Canet. Obviously, I think you'll know about this if you listen to it or not. But not necessarily like what's happening with the show, which I'll try not to cry about, to be honest. So, if you want a jump later on this show, you can do. I'll just give you the numbers again. 07961 771073. It's a text number. You can email via the website lionheartradio.com, click on contact us and send your message to presenter on air. Right, so I'm going to play a song that I haven't actually heard for ages, to be honest. And, like, I'm not a huge fan of this person, but I do like some of her songs. And this one is my absolute favourite from her. So this is Kelly Clarkson and Stronger.

0: from the heart of the district. 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

Brian Adams and CCN online out radio on 7.3 FM. It's been quite a hard month, to be honest. the answer to Bust That Book for this time, if you don't know what I'm talking about, there's I do a game on the Canet Facebook page where I post a double picture of a book. And you've got to try and work out that what that book is. And this time it was Trainspotting by Irvin Welsh. I've never actually read that one. Yeah, that's a game on the Facebook page. And I've got an on-air game as well, which is I tell you a player quote and you have to try and guess which player this is from. So this month's player quote, it's insanity runs in my family. It practically gallops. So if you know what play that's from or who wrote that play, yes, let's know. Text 07961 771073. You can call 01665 602 244. Or you can email via the website, lionheartradio.com, click on Contact Us and send your message to presenter on air. So what I want to say about that quote is that is true, but it doesn't apply to me.

New Radicals, and You Get What You Give on 9HR1 and 7.3 FM. I love that song. It's such a good one. Anyway, like I said before, I managed to correct a terrifying memory. I had a child through the lens of art, and like, first of all, I just want to say I'm not recommending this. Like, please don't do this. But I was 12 when I first watched The Exorcist. Yeah, the 1973 version. It's an 18, so really, I definitely shouldn't have been watching it at that age. And I got nightmares for 2.5 months. Yeah, wasn't the best move by me. And a few months ago, I think, I found it again, ironically, on a church door, which I will mention, my local church, St. Andrew's in Camas. And, like, I don't go to church, but I do support affairs and stuff. And I found it on a stool there. And I got brave enough to watch it again. I haven't seen it since I was 12, so that's a fair few years. I'm not even working out how long that was. I'm 36 now, you can do the maths. And I just thought it would, like, if I watch it and look at, like, how it's made, the special effects, the makeup and stuff like that, like, don't get it wrong, it's still terrifying, and I definitely wouldn't recommend this to anyone under the age rating. But, it wasn't that bad. Or as bad as I thought it was. At 12, maybe it's because I'm, like, using adult brain, and look at the special effects and the makeup and everything else like that. And it worked. I think what also helped was watching the terrifying bits on mute and from behind a pillow.

Black Eyed Peas and Where to Live. And before that was Adele and Someone Like You. Online, how are you on 7.3 FM? Right, so this time, last week, so about, probably about this time, I was just getting back home from 10 days in Spain. We went to Salou. And it was so hot. Like, it was, the majority of that time, it was in the 30s. Far too hot for me. I don't do too much heat. I was so thankful to get back here, to get that sea breeze. Although, with the day before we came home, there was, like, a really cool storm. Now I'm one of these people who absolutely loves thunder and lightning, and it was thunder and it was lightning. The rain was like not a torrential; it was worse than that. it was just so hot. Like, I had to go and stand in it. And it hurt being under that, like, amount of rainfall. It really, really hurt. But it was so exciting. Like, our thunder and lightning does not compare to theirs. which is a shame, really. I mean, I do love a good thunderstorm. Anyway, the reason why I brought that up was because I went to Spain and fully intended to read a book over there. And again, I found it in a charity shop. And it was Michael J. Fox's autobiography, No Time Like the Future. And if you don't know who that is, he plays Marty McFly in Back to the Future. And that's one of my favourite films. I fully intended to read it. I think I'm on like page 40 or something like that. I didn't get a lot read. But I was just so excited when I seen it in a charity shop. And the bit that I have read, it sounds as though it's like coming from Marty McFly himself, that kind of conversational humorist. I don't think Michael J. Fox had much acting to do with Martin McFly. He's essentially a person, and he's got quite an interesting life. Unfortunately, he's got Parkinson's, and it was the bit I read is kind of like him dealing with that. And actually acting with it. And it was really, really interesting. And what I said before about that film,

0: kind of let me down a bit. There's a book that's mentioned in there, 20,000 Leagues Under the Sea by Jules Verne. And I do have that book. That book's under my bed. I did start to read that book. And it's quite small, the text, and it's like done from like, the language quite a few years before our language. And like, I didn't really try that hard with it, I'll admit that, but I couldn't get into it, you know. Like, maybe I'll have to try again. Although, it's like, my reading list is like getting longer and longer and longer, because I'm one of these people that keep buying books and never read them. And then by the time I actually read a book, I bought like 20 more. So I need to stop buying books and just read them that I've got. I can't tell you how many books I've got right now. It's probably nearly 55 books I need to read. I'm reading one at the minute, which I've been reading for a while now. And it's War Horse by Michael McPurgo. I am interested in that. It's the horse's view of, like, the world around him. It's just really fascinating to see, like, someone else's perspective of, like, major events. I think it's set in the First World War, and it's about the horse's view of it. It was really interesting, and I hope to finish it soon. If you want a song played today, I will get it on for you. Text 07961 771073. It's the email via the website, lionheartradio.com. Click on Contact Us and send your message to presenter on air. Right, I have to play a song about the future now. And I was going to go with the main one that's played in the film, but I went with one of my favourites. And you'll find that out what that is in just a second.
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Yeah, that is my favourite song from Back to the Future. Although I do like Johnny Be Good by Chuck Berry. That is also a good song. Anyway, don't forget, if you are an artist and you think you know your place, the quote for this show is, insanity runs on my family, it practically gallops. So if you know which player that quote is from, text 07 961 77 1073. You can call 01665 60 2244. You can email via the website lionheartradio.com, click on contact us and send your message to presenter on air. Right, okay, so next month, I think, yeah, it's the 10th and 11th of October. The Tute and Camus are having their, I want to say annual art show. It's been going for 3 years now, so it kind of is annual, I suppose. So yeah, featuring local artists and those further afield. So if you like art, it's a very good opportunity to go and discover local, well, I was going to say local, but it's not really local to you, is it? yeah, it's a good thing, and if you want to enter as well, go on the Tute Camus Facebook page. All the details are on there. So yeah, it's good. It's good. Like, I've been there the last 2 years, and it's always like got loads of great art and stuff like that, and you know, then it just makes you think, like, makes you want to start painting. But deep down, you know, you'll never be as, like, good as them. I'll make that apply to me anyway. You'll never be a really good painter. Or if you say you're not, it could be a hidden talent of yours. Right, okay, so it's all to come. Obviously, I had to do some more random facts for you, because I love random facts, you know. I don't know about you, but, like, I love, like, just learning completely random things that aren't that useful if you're doing a pub quiz. But other than that, you know, it's not really stuff you need to know, like, but I love stuff like that. And also something pretty, I'd say serious, that I need to talk to you about, which, to be honest, I've been putting off, because I don't really want to admit that, because that makes it real. And I've already had a little bit of a moment because of that. So yeah, I'll tell you what that is in just a bit. But anyway, this next song I had not heard for years, maybe a year or so, and this is Paradise City from Guns N' Roses.

0: from Anik, for Anik, Lionheart Radio.
1: Police forensic teams are investigating after a collision in Blyth where a person was taken to hospital. Emergency services, including the air ambulance, rushed to the incident on Bridge Street on Sunday morning. A patient was taken to Cramlington Hospital by road ambulance. Police taped off all four exits of the roundabout and the roads were closed for much of the day. Revellers at a Morpeth music festival were left frustrated after being evacuated from the site due to concerns over lightning. People attending the party at the park were told to leave the event on Sunday evening due to a thunderstorm. They were asked to wait in their tent, car or caravan if they'd purchased a weekend camping ticket. Around 90 minutes later, customers were told that the festival was back on. Some of the tribute artists were rescheduled, while others, such as the Sam Fender Act, were cancelled altogether. Next, thousands of people enjoyed a packed programme celebrating the very best of farming, food and the countryside at Wooler on Saturday. As well as the varied entertainment, those who went along to the Glendale show had the opportunity to watch first-class equine and donkey competitions. A post on the show's Facebook page said it was wonderful to welcome old faces and new, all coming together to celebrate the rural community. A Morpeth resident who lives close to a busy bank for traffic in the town has called for its speed limit to be lowered. Tom Smith has written to the County Council asking them to reduce the 60 mile an hour limit on Worrell Bank to 40 or 30. He's highlighted the accidents that have taken place there over the years and that driving into and out of its side roads and crossing on foot requires the utmost care. The council says the bank doesn't meet the strict criteria required for a lower limit. And Berry Bandits are already looking ahead to next year after announcing in-form Australian reserve Reid Battai as their first signing. The 25-year-old's been a huge hit with the Borders Club, despite missing over 2 months of the season after suffering a serious back injury. And that's the latest news for Anik this Tuesday. I'm Richard Dowell. Now the national headlines.
2: The former Prime Minister Sir Keir Starmer is to step down as the MP for Holborn and St Pancras. In a statement issued on X, he says it was the right time to hand the baton over to a successor. It's a move that will trigger a by-election in the London seat. Andy Burnham is speaking as Prime Minister in Parliament for the first time. He'll also face a two-hour grilling from MPs about the policies he's announced over the summer, including capping bus fares and building lots more council houses. Meanwhile, Reform UK leader Nigel Farage has returned to Parliament after winning back his seat in a by-election in Clacton. Summer 2026 was provisionally the UK's warmest on record. The Met Office says the mean average temperature across June, July and August was 16.5 degrees Celsius, beating the previous seasonal high of 16.1 degrees set last year. And scientists searching for dark matter say they've detected an intriguing particle interaction that could be the first hint of the mysterious substance. But researchers stress it's not a confirmed discovery yet. That's the latest from Radio News Hub. I'm Ben Monte.
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5: The weather.
6: Widely cloudy with rain moving southeastwards across the region through the evening and overnight with potentially the odd heavier burst from places. Cloudy and damp into tomorrow. Turning muggy, maximum temperature tonight 11 degrees Celsius. Tomorrow becoming wet through the morning with heavy rain leading to poor driving conditions by late morning and afternoon. Rain easing but mainly staying grey and damp through the day. Feeling cooler, maximum temperatures tomorrow at 19 degrees Celsius.

0: Bon Jovi, Living on a Prayer on Nine Heart Radio 107.3 FM. Well, I haven't even started talking about it yet, and I'm feeling it already. Right, so, you may be aware that Lionheart had to move to bigger premises because we've outgrown the studio. I'm sure you'll be told what's happening, but I want to tell you what's happening with Canet. So, it feels weird to say this is the last show I will have from the studio. I started it when I was 18 from the studio, and spent like 5.5 years here, and then took a break, a long break of 12 years, and then came back kind of for 2 years. It's just absolutely crazy that, you know, this is the last time, and like, I'm sure I'm not the only one that feels sad and upset over this. But anyway, looking at the positive side of it, can it won't be stopping like I originally thought it would be. I'm just gonna have a break, and well, it's kind of like a forced break, but I think it's come at the right time, because this world, the art and culture world, is huge, and it's kind of difficult to know where to go, because we've done a lot in 2 years, but I haven't even made a dent in the surface of this world, so there is still loads more to come. And I have been thinking about doing stuff online. One thing I can say that I think I'm definitely going to do on the Facebook page is a live Q&A when the shows are supposed to be on. So obviously I don't know when I'll be back on the airwaves. Yeah, so I think the best thing to do, because I haven't really thought about it too much, because I will make myself cry, so I haven't. But over the next few days, I will be looking at what I can do, like, online, which will be through the Canet Facebook pages. So if you go on Facebook and type in Canet, I think there's a statement going up tomorrow. Actually, I know there will be, because I'm going to put it up. And so yeah, if you have any ideas for me, that would be much appreciated. You can either text or email them in now. 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Or email Canet directly, which is Canet, Canet, Electra@outlook.com, and also I'm looking for guests as well. When can I return? So I want to talk about more about art and get more art out there. So if you know someone or you are someone who's involved with this world, I would love to hear from you. I would love to talk to you about your project. Yeah, like, let's get more art in the Northeast, because, you know, let's be honest, it's quite hard for this industry at the minute. And yeah, anything we can do to make it easier, I think we all should be doing. Right, okay, we've got a song from Lady Gaga up next, and then we've got some random facts to go through, which I'm quite looking forward to telling you about, because some of them I didn't even have a clue about.
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3: 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On my show, you'll

Lady Gaga and the Out of Glory. All night on Radio 173 FM. Right, okay. So these random facts that I've got here this time, they're a bit mixed. Very random this time. So the first one is, you may know some of these. L.S. Lowry is famous for his matchstick men mixers. And matchstick men are the only thing I can draw. and even they aren't sure. The next one, Edward Whymper was the first person to climb Mount Matterhorn in the Pennine Alps in 1865. Now, that one I questioned myself on, but it's part of the cultural landscape mountain, so I am actually counting that one. The famous pianist Claude Debussy is French. The music chart list started in the UK in 1950s. The marble sculpture Venus de Milo has no arms. Whether it was built by that, I don't know. I did Google it and see a picture of it, and it looks like should have been there, but I don't know about that. Here's something I definitely didn't know. Elton John's real name is Reginald Kenneth White. I thought he was actually called Elton John. Like, that was news to me. So this is why I like random facts, because I learn, like, things that I never knew. The patron saint of music is Cecilia, which, again, I'd never heard of. I knew this one. In the 1860s, Lewis Waterman invented the fountain pen. I've never really used fountain pens. I don't think. Maybe I did in school, but I can't remember. And here's another one about Elton John. He's former chairman of Waterford Football Club, which I also didn't know. Westlife's first seven singles went to number one in the UK. I'm not surprised. Westlife is quite a major band. The first greeting card was to celebrate Valentine's Day. Now, I was surprised at that, because I always thought that would be Christmas. But it turns out it wasn't. It was Valentine's Day. But I guess you've got to see Valentine's Day. So, yeah, I guess it makes sense. Comedian Stan Laurel's real name is Arthur Jefferson, and he was born in 1890, which is one century before I was. So that was quite fun to work out. The famous boat race between Oxford and Cambridge University was first held in 1829. I knew that was an old one, but I didn't know it was quite that old. So that was surprise. And the last one I've got is, US President Abraham Lincoln was assassinated at a theatre on 14th of April 1865. And if you're wondering, the play was Our American Cousin. I didn't find that was a fact. I actually did a deep dive in Google to find out that
because I was quite interested in what that play was as well. So, there we go. It's Our American Cousin, and that's not the play the play quote is from. Okay, just that rules out one of them for you. Just about 1,000 more to go, I suppose. Anyway, after this next song, we are going to be talking about, well, I am going to be talking about highlights from the last 2 years, kind of. Hopefully, I'll do that with a crying. So, this is Queen and Bohemian Rhapsody. It's-

Queen and Bohemian Rhapsody on 900 Radio 107.3 FM. There was actually a tribute band, a Queen tribute band. It's part of the Hotels Entertainment when we were in Spain, and they had done that song and they absolutely nailed that. Queen is a very difficult band to cover, and especially if you don't speak English, but they nailed that, you know. looking back on the last 2 years, I've kind of, I suppose, we've covered a lot of, art and culture related stuff. I've spoken to amazing guests. I can't think of the top of my head, but I think I've had 10, 12 guests. In that time, and spoke, a lot about, cultural people from the Northeast. I'm trying to think what we've done. I can't think off the top of my head. There's so much that we've covered, that we've done. But I think my favourite show that I've ever done, and that includes the 2 years of Kennet and the first time I was at Lionheart as well, so back in 2008 to 2013, my favourite ever show, and I don't think I could do anything that would beat it, was the McFly tribute show I done October, was it last year? Yeah, it was last year. October 2025. And that was because McFly and Buster were going head-to-head in a concert, and I couldn't go, so I thought that would be a brilliant idea to, and, you know, you may be aware that I'm a McFly fan. Although I do try to be good, playing McFly songs all the time. I haven't played them yet, so I think you know what's coming up next. I have to. And there's another show that I loved done just recently, actually, and that was going through the Now, that's what I call music CDs. That was so much fun, just reliving the memories of Now, and because I grew up with Now. So, if you don't know, I did a track list in order in this show in July. And obviously, I couldn't fit that all in one show, so I did the remaining songs from that list in August, and then it just went completely random from there. And I love the shows too, but yeah, I think they weren't as much fun as the McFly tribute show for me. Obviously, these are on my own, when I have guests and stuff, they're also my favourite shows to do. Finding out about new projects and getting to know someone new. Obviously, I've spoken to quite a few people who are very different from me. They're artists, I'm not. I just love chatting to people about anything, really. That's kind of one of the or two of my favourite shows that I've ever done. I said before, if you've got any

I'm very much looking forward to hear your ideas and what you come up with. Because I think I'm just kind of like, I'm ready for a break, but I'm also looking forward to like getting more ideas, and you know, because I don't know where this is going to go next. I didn't plan past the first 6 months of Canet, so like everything I've got in the original plans of Canet, I've done, like I've already done them, so like I can't use them again, because I'm cheating in my head. So like I'll have to have a think about where the show could go. Don't forget, this is your final reminder of the player court, which is Insanity Runs in My Family. It practically gallops, and I'll be giving the answer in about 15 minutes time. So if you want to have a guess before then, you can text 07961 771073, or you can email via the website lionheartradio.com, click on contact us and send your message to presenter on air. Right, okay, now as I said before, I've got to play this song. You know, this is the last time I can play McFly from the studio, so I'm gonna do it. Now, there's loads of, like, songs I could choose from, but this one's probably one of my favourite McFly songs ever. So this is from the Motion Nelson album, and this song is called Bubble Wrap.

0: different start to the show than usual. That was a band called the Peatbox Fairies. Yes, you've just heard a live recording from a band called the Diesel Cowboys. And this is a band called Tom Petty. Very smooth, very professional sound of Sydney Youngblood. So from Mick Miller to Frankie Miller. And this is a track called Darling. Well, this is a track John Otway did on his own, single artist. And this is a track called Bunsen Burner. And this is called Garundula. From Paul, bye-bye now, take care of yourselves, and hopefully we'll see you tonight along at the Togston Terrace. Bye-bye now.
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take that and Patience. And before that was Healer from Beyonce on Line Heart Radio 107.3 FM. Coming to the end of the show now. And it feels really weird, like, ending the show, like, knowing that I won't be back in the studio. Like, obviously I'll be back online now, but not from the Bengal Street studio. It's so strange. Anyway, the quote answer before I start crying was, "Insanity runs in my family, it practically gallops." And that was from the play Arsenic and All This by Joseph Kesserin. Obviously, like I said, that doesn't apply to me, ever. My family's crazy, I'm not. I don't really know what to say. Which is the first. I'm going to miss being in the studio. There's a skylight behind me, and often pigeons land on it, and in the process scare me to death, like as they did in the summer. I think it was during the Now Show they did that. I mean, that was kind of annoying when it happened, but like now it's not going to happen again. Anyway, it's not end like that. It's end positive. I'm kind of still going to be online. In what shape or form that is, I have no idea yet. But I am doing the live Q&As. So the first one of that will be on the first Tuesday in November. No, October. Yeah, it's September now, isn't it? So October. I don't know what day that is, but it's first Tuesday. So if you want to come and talk to me, please do. I can answer pretty much instantly. But yeah, I will keep you updated about what's going on kind of on the kind of Facebook page. I have to do this. At the end of the song, this is One Direction and History, and I will see you very soon.

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1: Police forensic teams are investigating after a collision in Blyth where a person was taken to hospital. Emergency services, including the air ambulance, rushed to the incident on Bridge Street on Sunday morning. A patient was taken to Cramlington Hospital by road ambulance. Police taped off all four exits of the roundabout and the roads were closed for much of the day. Revellers at a Morpeth Music Festival were left frustrated after being evacuated from the site due to concerns over lightning. People attending the party at the park were told to leave the event on Sunday evening due to a thunderstorm. They were asked to wait in their tent, car or caravan if they'd purchased a weekend camping ticket. Around 90 minutes later, customers were told that the festival was back on. Some of the tribute artists were rescheduled, while others, such as the Sam Fender Act, were cancelled altogether. Next, thousands of people enjoyed a packed programme celebrating the very best of farming, food and the countryside at Woola on Saturday. As well as the varied entertainment, those who went along to the Glendale show had the opportunity to watch first-class equine and donkey competitions. A post on the show's Facebook page said it was wonderful to welcome old faces and new, all coming together to celebrate the rural community. A Morpeth resident who lives close to a busy bank for traffic in the town has called for its speed limit to be lowered. Tom Smith has written to the County Council asking them to reduce the 60-mile-an-hour limit on Worrell Bank to 40 or 30. He's highlighted the accidents that have taken place there over the years and that driving into and out of its side roads and crossing on foot requires the utmost care. The Council says the bank doesn't meet the strict criteria required for a lower limit. And Berry Bandits are already looking ahead to next year after announcing in-form Australian reserve Reid Battai as their first signing. The 25-year-old's been a huge hit with the Borders Club, despite missing over 2 months of the season after suffering a serious back injury. And that's the latest news for Anik. This Tuesday, I'm Richard Dow. Now the national headlines.
2: Former Prime Minister Sir Keir Starmer is to step down as the MP for Holborn and St Pancras. It's a move that will trigger a by-election in the London seat. Meanwhile, Andy Burnham has spoken as Prime Minister in Parliament for the first time. He began by paying tribute to Sir Keir Starmer's premiership.
3: He has given this country a lifetime of public service, Mr Speaker, particularly for those fighting for justice. When my right honourable friend delivered in this House on his promise to the Hillsborough families and everyone involved in the Hillsborough Law campaign, it was a moment I will never forget.
2: Burnham says Britain must be blunt about what went wrong over the past four decades, promising greater public control over services and utilities. Summer 2026 was the warmest in the UK since records began in 1884. That's according to provisional figures from the Met Office. And a 12-foot saltwater crocodile has been named after the Prince of Wales by conservationist Robert Irwin in recognition of the future king's dedication to protecting wildlife. From Radio News Hub, I'm Ben Monte.
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1: So it's 9:05 this Friday morning, and a warm welcome back to David Smith, our local MP. And I'm just going to try and get your microphone into position, trying to multitask here, which men should never do on a Friday morning. So welcome back.
6: Thank you, Richard. Good to be back.
1: Yes.
6: How's your summer been?
1: It's been very good indeed. Yes, very enjoyable. We may talk a bit about that at the end of the show. But so it's back to school for you on Tuesday. How does it feel? I know a lot of kids in the area, mixed feelings, can't wait to get back, wish they had a few more weeks more. So how are you?
6: Yeah, actually really looking forward to it. You do get that little bit of a sense of, you know, the back to school feeling and, you know, can you remember how Parliament works and all of that? But no, actually really looking forward to it. Looking forward to seeing colleagues. actually, from all parties.
7: So it may have been quiet in the Commons. It's certainly not been quiet on the news scene, has it? A lot been going on over the summer.
6: There has been. The world continues even when Parliament's not in sitting.
7: Yeah, and we're going to reflect on a few of those during the coming hour. Just tell us one or two of the things you are going to be talking about today.
6: We'll talk a little bit about the weather, as all, especially farmers. We'll talk about some of the key questions that constituents have, as usual. Things like the A1, things like housing, homelessness. And whatever you want to talk about, Richard, which is always one of my favourite things.
7: Okay, now, if people do want to react to the programme, we'd love to hear from you. The text number is 07961771073. Don't try phoning in, I'm going to be too busy to answer the calls, but you can email us. Go to the website, lionheartradio.com, click on Contact Us, choose the presenter on air, or you can leave a message on the Facebook page, which is facebook.com/Lionheart Radio, and I'll try and read out any thoughts that you have before the end of the show. I'm just going to stick with the school analogy for a moment, because when you go back on Tuesday, new headmaster in charge. How's Mr. Burnham settling in?
6: I mean, I think he settled in brilliantly, to be honest. I think he's made a really good start. Really great mood, I think, in the party. I think he's been well received in the country, and very key things that he's started to talk about, which I'm sure we'll get into, what will be his priorities. So, yeah, I'm really positive. I think there's a positive mood.
7: And an almost entirely new cabinet. And we always talk about the Theresa May moments. Mm-hmm. I think the Andy Burnham moment may have eclipsed that one. Significant changes. Were you surprised?
6: No, obviously any Prime Minister's got to put their own stamp on the government that they shape and they lead. There is a lot of change. There are actually, a good number of ministers are continuing in their posts, and many of the secretaries of state, although there's been movement around, they remain in the cabinet. So yes, there's both change and continuity, and I think it's about getting the right balance.
7: But I'm imagining it'll be interesting when you get back on Tuesday and find out how people are getting into their new briefs, and because I'm sure the opposition will be giving them a really easy welcome back, won't they?
6: I'm sure they will go very gently on the Prime Minister. His first PMQs on Wednesday. I'll certainly be in the chamber for that. I've been in touch with some of my colleagues who've got new roles over the summer. And they, are already several weeks into doing their jobs.
7: Yeah. So, time for your choice of track. And I should say, this came through very shortly before the very tragic news of the passing of Dolly Parton. But it wasn't linked to that, but you have chosen Dolly Parton one. One took a little bit of tracking down, but I've heard it a few times in the last couple of days, and I really love it. So tell us a little bit why you've chosen it, a bit about the track.
6: Yeah, well, as you say, Richard, I can't claim to be a massive Dolly Parton fan. It was really sad to see her pass. I sent this song to you about a week ago before we had the sad news of her passing, and it's probably the only Dolly Parton song that I would really listen to a lot of the time, so there's a nice providential side to it. I like this song because of it reminds me of when we're going to be talking about homelessness later in the show, and when I was chief executive of a homelessness charity just before I became a member of Parliament, this song really meant a lot to me. It made me think about a lot of the people that we served, people that had been through all kinds of situations in their life and had found themselves in a bad spot. This is Dolly Parton with For King and Country, and it's God Only Knows.

0: only been listening to that for a couple of days, but it's growing on me absolutely. For King and Country, Dolly Parton and God Only Knows. David Smith, local MP, guest in the studio this morning. Lots to talk about, but it wouldn't be Britain without a discussion on the weather, would it? And we certainly have plenty of weather this year. I think I've lost count in the number of heat waves, well on the way to our hottest year ever, even if the northeast has been spared the worst of it. What we definitely haven't seen here, though, until very recently, is rain. The driest July on record, August isn't going to be much better, and we've seen the impact of that across the country with droughts and alarming wildfires. And as we know, much of North Northumberland is rural, agriculture and farming a major part of our local economy. And to say the least, really challenging for our farmers. Harvests early, I'm told. Quality's good, but the quantity really poor. And there'll be worries about the availability and price of winter feed, as well as the increasing cost of energy. And if the climate scientists are right about El Nino this winter, next year could be even worse. So, David, very opportune moment to chat about what the government is doing to help farmers through this.
1: Yes, you're right, Richard. It's been a particular, even more than we normally do, we've been focusing on the weather, haven't we? For good reasons, as you say, driest July on record. Lots of heat waves. It's affected us in the northeast and here in Northumberland. So, you know, that's been particularly challenging for our farmers. Mercifully, it's probably not affected this part of the world, Northumberland, as badly as other parts, you know, in the southwest, southeast, Midlands. I've been speaking to many of our farmers here, and yes, some of the things you said are correct, especially cereals. Arable farms have been more affected. That being said, it's more about the wider marketplace in the country. Because we think that we'll mostly have a reasonable harvest and reasonable impact on livestock, etc. here, but it's about how we fit into the wider economy of farming in the country. But I was really pleased to see that the Prime Minister had a COBRA meeting about the weather and specifically how it's affecting rural areas and agriculture a couple of weeks ago at the height of the last heat wave. We've, as a government, invested a new £65 million for farmers into activities such as enabling people to have more flexibility in their environmental programmes that they're running, but also £15 million, for example, to help build new reservoirs. So this is an issue that we're going to have to deal with ongoingly, but it's important that we respond now, and the government has done.
0: So, a very long announcement came out from DEFRA after that COBRA meeting. Mm. I've got it in front of me. I know you've got some of the headlines from it as well. Just take us through what support is going to be available.
1: So, first of all, I hinted more flexibility. So, this is not necessarily a financial change, but more flexibility in environmental schemes. Our farmers run lots of environmental schemes through something called the Sustainable Farming Incentive and some other programs that the government funds. These are ongoing long-term programs and they need just a bit more flexibility to deliver the outputs that they need because of the weather clearly has a huge impact on them. There's an extra £50 million for SFI, taking the budget up to £290 million. So that's, again, a responsive issue. We're working closely with the Environment Agency to make sure that there's improved access to water for farms. And I mentioned, you know, the specific £15 million additional to enable on-farm reservoirs. We had a really wet winter last winter, which is part, again, of the cycle of climate change. And speaking to farmers, if they had more flexibility, which the government is now giving them, to create their own on-farm reservoirs, like they do, for example, in countries like Australia, where this is quite common, you'd have drought, then that would help us, you know, it won't completely solve the problems, but it'll help smooth out the bumps that we face.
0: Yeah. We'll talk more about that after a little bit of music. And it is time for our local music of the week. And we're going to slow things down just a little bit. If you're a regular at the open mic nights at the Tanner's Arms, then you'll certainly know Rob Turner. Originally from Glasgow, now based in Longhorton. This is from his most recent CD. The CD is called From the Roots, or Double Cutting, and it's called Steamboats.

0: Long Quarton bass singer and Steamboat. You rather liked that one, didn't you?
1: I did. It was really mellow. Yeah. Beautiful voice he's got.
0: Yeah. So we were talking about farming, and it's been a difficult summer for them. I mean, it's always a truism, isn't it, that farmers never like the weather. It's either too hot, too cold, too wet, too dry. But it definitely has been a hard summer. You add to that, you know, and there's problems now with an outbreak of blue tongue. We've had avian flu seemingly forever. Yeah. It's not an easy time for farmers at the moment. Worries about the increase in fuel prices. I guess the question, does anybody in Westminster get it, or does it just need you to continually bang on their door?
1: No, you're right, first of all, Richard. I would say it's not even just that farmers are having a hard time. Farming is a very difficult job. It is not even a job, it's a life. It's a life that people choose. And it consumes all of their life, all of their family, all of their community, all of their social time. So it is a way of life more than a job. And it's a very tough way of life. It can also be very rewarding for the people involved. I think that there are people in Westminster that understand that. Certainly, we've talked before in your programme about the Labour Rural Research Group, which I'm the secretary of. There's 45 of us MPs, but there's over 100 Labour MPs. And there's other, obviously, from other parties as well, but there's over 100 Labour MPs who get predominantly rural seats. I spend probably more time personally on farms and with farmers than I do anything else. Now, you might expect that, and you would expect that in a seat like North Northumberland. But I think, you know, it's so, so important for us to understand this, because it's not just that it's a hard job, but they maintain our countryside. The landscape that we look at in this country is because of farmers, for the most part. 60% of our food is still made or produced in the United Kingdom. We need food security in the world that we've got at the moment, and with the challenges we've got with climate change and the geopolitics, we really, really need to get behind our farmers and see them as, you know, essential workers, which is what they are. So I think people get that. I certainly get that. And I'll continue to speak up for farmers.
0: Because there's a worry. I mean, there's comments about, you know, one of the great things about the drought this year is that we'll get better quality wine. There is a feeling sometimes that the rural areas do get forgotten in the urban debate.
1: Yeah, absolutely. Not just farming, rurality. You know, that's one of my great themes as a Member of Parliament, is what the additional challenges, costs of, you know, whether it be health, education, transport, etc. We've talked about those things before. I don't think that everyone gets it. I think over a generation or generations, there's been a disconnection between where our food comes from, where our produce comes from, and what's actually necessary to produce it. So I think you've got a point, Richard. Definitely, we need to keep shouting about that. And you know, so for example, I went to the Glendale show. You know, at Schools Day earlier in the summer, which was incredible, bringing, you know, thousands of children from all over the Northeast to see how their produce is made, understand the skills that are necessary in the countryside, see the awe in their face was amazing. So, you know, projects like that are brilliant. We need more of that, and we need to value, respect and honour those that work in the countryside.
0: And that is a very good cue for me just to remind everybody that the Glendale show at Wooler is on tomorrow.
1: Tomorrow, yes.
0: Get there early. A697 will be very busy. So if you're not going to the Glendale show, take a different route. But if you are going, have an absolutely superb day. And I was with Sally Brewis a little earlier this week talking about it, and it does sound as if it's going to be a great day.
1: I'll see you there if you're going.
0: Right. Okay, back to the music, and one from ABBA.

0: reflecting on holidays in Greece and Mamma Mia and all sorts of exciting summer stuff. It is a song for the summer, that one, I've got to say. We have a very full post bag this morning, so we are going to crack on with it. And as we said, it's back to school on Tuesday, and Dorothy's written in with an idea for some for you to take back. So she says, I've read the article regarding sheltered housing in the Northumberland News and would like to make a suggestion that you could pass on to our new Prime Minister. Perhaps instead of continuing to build affordable homes, Andy Burnham should consider building sheltered housing. This would free up homes for the next generation, provide much needed care for the elderly who've probably worked all their lives and deserve this kind of support. And she says, I'd appreciate if you could support my suggestion and take it to the House of Commons. Over to you, David.
1: Well, thank you, Dorothy. Always welcome suggestions. Genuinely, for constituents, feel free to send in your suggestions. I agree with what you're saying, Dorothy. We do need more sheltered housing, not least in somewhere like North Northumberland, where the average age is demographically is older than the rest of the country. And, you know, we have a significantly older population. Sheltered housing is really, really important and a good and important next stage before you get into, you know, essentially social care. The government has got something called the Social and Affordable Homes Programme, a big part of our aim to build these 1.5 million homes that you've heard a lot about. And there isn't really, there's a bit of a false dichotomy between, you know, affordable housing or social housing or sheltered housing. It can be all of the above. And it certainly is all of the above in the SAHP, the Social and Affordable Homes Programme. It includes sheltered accommodation. There's £445 million just been announced for the North East for that. And that should equate to about over 3,000 social and affordable homes for us. But for example, there's currently 84 extra care units being built in Morpeth, with more to come across the county. So it has to be all of these things. There has to be a pathway. Dorothy's right, you know, that will ultimately free up homes for other people as well, but we need to build new homes as well.
0: It's fascinating. I look a lot at the model in the Netherlands on the spectrum of care where people progress from independent living to assisted living to care home, broadly across the same site but in different types of accommodation, without the upheaval you have these days of going from home to institution.
1: Yeah.
0: Do you think people look at the models going on outside of this country enough to inform thinking here?
1: I think they do, yes, but we can still learn more, can't we? We always have to look at best practice in whatever area of policy that we're talking about. I really like that idea of a community. I don't like it. I was in a care home last week in Warkworth, for example. Lovely little care home, quite small, but very community vibe, just in the middle of a street, didn't feel like an institution. I think we should never feel like we put our older people or people with more vulnerabilities out of sight, out of mind. I would like us to remain as part of a community. So yes, I think we need to learn from that.
0: So next question, and takes us back to the day when Andy turned up at 10 Downing Street, his first commitment from the steps, not behind the lectern, which was interesting in itself, said he was going to end rough sleeping, and asks how.
1: This is an issue probably closer to my heart than almost any issue that we could talk about on your show, Richard, and that's because, as I've said before, for 8 years before I was a Member of Parliament, I was Chief Executive of a homelessness charity in the North East. And I was delighted that one of the first things that the Prime Minister said, announced, as you say, on the day that he was installed in Downing Street, was a desire to end rough sleeping. It's something that we've basically done before. This is not beyond the wit of politicians or government. In the early part of this century, there was something called the Rough Sleeping Unit that Baroness Louise Casey, who's well known for many reviews, government reviews, etc., for social care that she's doing at the moment, she led that unit, and we essentially ended rough sleeping. Now, it's always cyclical. There's always people coming into rough sleeping, so it's not, you know, you can't ever end homelessness in one sense, but you can stop the flow in, and you can reduce the number of people on the street to, you know, next to zero. We did that, and I was part of this during the COVID pandemic when we had the Everyone In programme that some listeners might recall, which was when, as a public health emergency, we said we need to get rough sleepers off the street into accommodation and get the support for them. And we did, you know, we thought there would be a few thousand. In the end, there was 37,000 people housed. The organisation I led was housing and supporting many of them. And actually, so it's possible is really the first thing. The Prime Minister didn't just say this is an ambition. He put £442 million aside for it. He recognised that emergency accommodation during winter is going to be really, really important. We're going to deliver more than 1,000 settled homes for people facing long-term homelessness, and work with partners, councils, charities and others to deliver this. And the key thing that I would say, and I think the Prime Minister gets this as my last point, the reason that we didn't end homelessness after everyone in is because we didn't follow up with it properly. We didn't give the support that people need. A lot of the time, for people that are in entrenched, rough sleeping, the number one thing that they need actually is the right kind of support, whether it's mental health, whether it's to do with addictions, whether other things. We need to invest in that. And actually, as part of this programme, there's a massive ramping up as that as well. So I think this is possible. I think it's exciting. I think it's ambitious. And we should do it.
0: We'll just stay with housing for one final question. And this could probably echo from anybody who lives in Bamburgh or Beadnall or many other coastal villages. Why can you make more profit on an unregulated short-term let than a long-term let when thousands of people across the country are crying out for rented accommodation? And why is it more profitable to invest in property than your pension or in shares? The government's the only organisation able to change this unfairness, but for years and years have refused to do so. Please help us to bring our communities back.
1: I may know this, Jennifer. I think I may have had this conversation with Jennifer. It was the one I'm thinking of before in surgeries, etc. I do my, often do the Beadnall Beach Run of a Saturday morning. And, you know, all you have to do is go somewhere like Beadnall, Bamburgh, you know, as you say, the coastal villages especially, not only them, to understand just how many of the properties aren't full-time residential properties. And I absolutely get this. There's got to be the right balance. Tourism, for example, is a massive, massive contributor to the economy in Northumberland, about 1.3 billion per year, 10.5 million visitors. So it's a massive part of our economy here. It's going to be in the future. But we have to make sure that there are properties available for local families so that they can actually aspire to both rent and own their property. When it comes to the question of short-term lets, the government is tightening regulation around, has tightened regulation around that. For example, bringing in a national mandatory register of short-term lets, introducing new planning measures to give councils more control. NCC will have more tools at its disposal to manage the number and impact of short-term lets in specific locations, which is a big part of the problem, as I was just referencing with some of the coastal villages. And, for example, government removed in 2025 some of the tax advantages of having short-term furnished holiday lets. So 6th April 2025, incomes and gains from holiday accommodation are taxed in line with other residential properties. So there have already been changes. I think there could be more changes, but I think there's a role definitely for local authorities to apply those, the rules and the changes that have already been brought in, because we can't get to the point where in some of the villages up and down the coast, there's 80% of the properties are second homes or holiday lets. We've got to get a better balance than that.
0: I think this is a subject we're going to come back to, David, but we've got plenty of other things to talk about after a little bit of music. And if I can get my screen up, where have you gone?
1: You can sing us a song, Richard.
0: Yeah, not this one.
1: Mamma Mia, I see.

0: You're My Best Friends. And if I said it wouldn't be Britain talking about the weather, it wouldn't be Lionheart Radio and David Smith without talking about the A1. It's been a lively summer on discussions on that one. Most recently, of course, Andy Burnham, and even more recently than that, the Industry Secretary saying very positive things about trying to get it dualled. So we've got two questions to start with, David. One from Surtees: what are you doing to get the A1 dualled? I like nice short questions like that one. One from John: regarding A1, over the past summer months, there have been 7 accidents that I'm aware of on this road, some very serious. What are your plans to push for the A1 to be dualled, as there was supposed to be the money set aside for it, and where has that gone to? Very good question. Where did it go?
1: So, as you say, Richard, I expect we'll probably talk about this in every show. There's no question that the A1 and the safety on the A1 and ultimately its dualling are the number one thing that I get asked about in North Northumberland. And, you know, I don't want to repeat myself too much from things I've said in the programme before, but this is always, I've always recognised that's always been the, you know, top of my agenda. But as you say, in the last sort of 4 or 5 months, there has been a particular focus on the A1, which is often for the wrong reasons, but it's good that we are actually talking about it much more. I was delighted to see the Prime Minister last week, or the week before, I think it was last week, say that he recognises the issue, that he's not forgotten about it, he's not going to let it slide off the agenda, that he's keen to look at alternative ways to fund it. I think this is a cross-party issue. We all believe that we need to improve the A1. We know that in the short term, to answer the question, what have I been doing? In the short term, we do have additional funding for safety improvements. I spoke Friday. I spoke on Monday to National Highways. I have regular updates with them. They are expecting to come out in the near future with some designs and some updates on what they can do at specific junctions, etc. And I'll be communicating that to constituents as soon as I know, but it was a positive conversation. What I would say is that the dualling remains the ultimate goal. We're all pulling in the same direction. That's not a short-term issue. I mean, just have to be frank with listeners. If the money appeared, and we're talking billions, by the way, if the money appeared tomorrow, it would take 5 to 10 years, I would say minimum, with all the disruption that brings. Now, I still want it to happen, but that's the big prize. And what I'm really encouraged, and I said this when the first thing I said when I sat down with the Prime Minister in July for the only one-to-one that we've had so far was, if you care about devolution, if you care about regional improvement investment, think of the A1. There's no better example. And I think that's part of the reason why he was talking about it last week.
0: So let's come back to the short term for a moment. How near is near, I guess, is the question. But Chris, when are we going to see some real plans for improving safety on the A1? A couple of temporary electronic signs doesn't cut it for those of us who have to use the road. A bit tokenistic.
1: Again, I'll start with the fact that I use the road as much as almost anybody. I can tally it up if we want, we can come next time. So I fully understand that. What I would say, though, is if you look to the, you know, I don't want jam tomorrow. You know, we can talk about, as I just said, the dualling, and we will continue and push for that. What we need to do is make the road safer right now. And actually,

0: for the spate, the terrible spate of deaths that we had on the road around April, May time. A lot of them were to do with tourists and foreign nationals, or involved tourists and foreign nationals, I should say. And, you know, a lot of it was about where the road narrows, or knowing which side of the road you're on when you come onto the road, you know, make sure you're on the right side. That's the reason for the temporary signs, so I welcome them. But that's, it's not a case of there's temporary signs and then we won't do anything else. But if there's a specific problem you can identify and you can take action now, why would we not take action now? So I support National Highways on that. I think that's a good move. But yes, we need to do a great deal more, improving junctions, etc., signage, lighting, roads markings. That's all on the way.
1: Okay. Complete change of subject now. Joy, what are you doing to stop illegal immigrants in the small boats, or not so small boats now?
0: Yes, I mean, I think I'm really encouraged with the progress that has been made on stopping the small boats. There's still a lot to do, but the numbers of small boat crossings this year, if you compare to the last year, to 2020, or actually, sorry, if you compare to 2025, they're about 43% lower. That represents actually thousands of stopped attempts, you know, thousands of interventions that have stopped people coming across. The numbers are at a, you know, real low. Now, it's still too high, and, you know, the government has more to do. The partnership with France is starting to work. It's a payment by results deal that the Home Secretary introduced just a couple of months ago. That's starting to work. It means 1,100 boats and engines used for illegal crossings have been seized. It means that, you know, there's a 40% increase in personnel on French beaches. We're starting to see how that is impacting. It was 480 smugglers, people smugglers arrested in France last year. And we're seeing that feed through into the number of crossings that are happening. But we're not complacent. We need to keep working on it. We understand that, and we will keep working on it.
1: Okay, next one from Jonathan. This makes you realise life as a politician ain't easy, because they want easy answers. What can be done to relieve overcrowding in prisons, given everything the government's tried to do so far has met from opposition, from the public, the press, MPs, even the Prime Minister himself?
0: Again, another thorny issue which didn't start yesterday, or even in July 2024. You know me, Richard. I try not to be that party political, but I'm afraid that it's an absolute scandal the way that the last government for 14 years invested or didn't invest in prison places. There were a few hundred prison places added in that entire time. And even since we've come in the first 2 years, we've added about over 4,000 places with a plan for multiple new prison buildings. But the fact of the matter is, nobody wants to see any early releases. Nobody does. The Prime Minister was very clear about that. I think he was very compassionate, very understanding. And all of us who are sitting on the back benches do not want to see early releases, but you cannot see your criminal justice system collapse. You cannot get to the point where a police officer can't arrest someone for a serious crime because they know that they will not be able to find a place for them in prison. So we are the government that is actually investing and building new prisons. That will take time. And in the meantime, there have been, obviously, as you alluded to, there have been several changes about how we manage the early release scheme. New categories decided that, you know, we won't do that, and there'll be, you know, increasing the removals of foreign criminals, looking at the women's estate, the way that we can free up space there, looking at how people, when they are released, can have restriction orders about where they can go, and how they are tagged and monitored. So there's a lot happening. There's a lot of things we can do around the edges. But the fundamental thing is we need more prison places, and we are doing that.
1: Okay. Margaret's next. Andy Burnham's announcements have been all well and good, and there was certainly plenty of them. But really needs to be tackling the big stuff. After all, he's been planning this for a year. Maybe. What's his policy on energy, immigration, welfare and defence? The country has over £3 trillion in debt. What's his policy to get it down?
0: Well, you'll be very pleased to know, or Margaret will be very pleased to know, that we're back in Parliament next week, as we've talked about. And actually, on Tuesday, the Prime Minister's making a statement, so I'm confident that he'll start saying more about that. I think, though, that he's already made a great start in terms of some of the things that he's addressed. You know, I don't think rough sleeping is a small thing. And by the way, if we can deal with small rough sleeping and end it, it will save absolute fortunes, billions of pounds on public spending. So it's not just a good and moral thing to do. It's actually something that could dramatically and positively impact the government spending. He's also talked about already about the biggest council house building programme in modern history, just as one other example. So I've heard a bit of critique saying, well, he's just, you know, dancing around the edges, it's, you know, capping bus fares and, you know, small amounts of energy prices, etc. Let's see what happens in the coming weeks and months as we actually continue to develop our legislative programme. But I think it's very ambitious.
1: OK, we're going to take a little... Put your microphone up, Richard. We are going to take a little bit of break for some music and then two more questions, and then maybe we'll talk about what you did during the summer.

0: and There She Goes, and fascinating backstory to that one from David, which we'll pick up on another month, but we are a little bit tight for time this week. There's been a lot of questions come through. We are going to hold a couple over to next month's programme, but don't worry, we won't lose them. But we did want to just reflect at the end of the summer recess what goes on. Part of my role, I guess, I have to read Facebook pages from politicians, and I will say they're way more interesting than summer recess than the rest of the year. So it'd be good to reflect on what you're doing. Josh McAllister's been climbing mountains rescuing people. Joe Morris going around places I've never heard of in West Northumberland. You have definitely been banging the drum for tourism, haven't you?
1: I have, yes. We decided to say, let's highlight some of the hidden gems of North Northumberland. I mean, I've mentioned that tourism is such a major thing, but I think one of the jobs of a Member of Parliament is to be the champion for that constituency and to really just help celebrate what we've got here. So yes, I've been all over the place. I've been to some places that, you know, your listeners will be like, well, of course we know Barterbrooks, for example. You've got to remember, some of these videos are really aimed for the whole country, not just those of us that live here. But I've also been to less well-known places like the Star Inn and Harbottle, like Low Hawksley Nature Reserve, the Drift Cafe, the Lowry Trail in Berwick, you know. So what I've been doing is these little vignettes just to highlight how wonderful a part of the world North Northumberland is, and to celebrate it.
0: Yeah, and they are all on your Facebook page.
1: Look, you can see them there. Yeah,
0: David Smith MP North Northumberland.
1: That's the one.
0: Not David Smith MP, unless you want to Australia. Go to Australia for your holidays.
1: yes, my doppelganger.
0: It's great stuff. So what else happens during the summer recess? Obviously, you have a bit of downtime as well. We've been talking about that, holidays in Greece. What else do you get up to?
1: So I think it's important for listeners to understand. So you're in Parliament most of the year. Most weeks, it's a Monday to Wednesday, Monday to Thursday thing. So that's your job. You're a member of Parliament. That's your primary job. So you have to be there, the legislative process, speaking up for your constituents and so on. So therefore, when you get the opportunity to be in your constituency in one long stretch, and the longest stretch is the Parliament recess in the summer, it's really, really important for me to spend as much time as I can around the constituency. So although, you know, those videos were a celebration, it was also an opportunity for me to go and meet people, go and be out in the street, go and meet businesses and community groups and institutions, and that was part of it. I've also been doing quite a lot of surgeries. And other visits to businesses who have particular issues that they want me to raise. But yes, there's been some downtime as well. The family holiday, and then one of the great things about being a Member of Parliament for North Northumberland is that you can relax and enjoy your constituency, and I've done a bit of that.
0: So tell us about the Sea Houses fun run, just to finish with.
1: I do that quite often. It's great. Beedno Beach Run. It's great. So you and I do park run, Richard, and it's great. But Beedno Beach Run starts at 9 o'clock on a Saturday morning in the car park, just down by the beach. And, you know, you get 50, 60 people there, run along the beach, then back down around the sand dunes. It's a great run. Quite hard on the old knees, because you run it, it's proper cross-country, but it's enjoyable.
0: So we're back in 4 weeks' time. I'm sure there'll be another full post bag. This show is being repeated next Tuesday, 5 o'clock. Final choice of song, and why?
1: So I love my sport. I love football. My first love is St Mirren Football Club from Paisley, where I was born and grew up. This is a bit of an anthem for them. And it's a Scottish band, punk band. This is The Saints Are Coming by The Skids.
0: And we'll see you all next month.

0: A modest show title, I hope you'll find. However, one that is apt, if you don't mind. Broke the mould when they made me. The one and only Now You See. On Wednesday mornings, 9 till 11. Come join me in my musical heaven. Music, easy listening, middle of the road. With jokes and facts and other things. And of course, a load of great music from this world record holder. Got the proof. Been certified in my plaudits folder. So come and join me on my show. No question you'll like it. This I know. So Dadu's gone, but not this Ron. The decade hopper has come a cropper. The one and only Now is here. I hope by now I've made that clear. So toodle pit, TTFN, au revoir, au revoir.
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3: Police forensic teams are investigating after a collision in Blyth where a person was taken to hospital. Emergency services, including the air ambulance, rushed to the incident on Bridge Street on Sunday morning. A patient was taken to Cramlington Hospital by road ambulance. Police taped off all four exits of the roundabout and the roads were closed for much of the day. Revellers at a Morpeth music festival were left frustrated after being evacuated from the site due to concerns over lightning. People attending the party at the park were told to leave the event on Sunday evening due to a thunderstorm. They were asked to wait in their tent, car or caravan if they'd purchased a weekend camping ticket. Around 90 minutes later, customers were told that the festival was back on. Some of the tribute artists were rescheduled, while others, such as the Sam Fender Act, were cancelled altogether. Next, thousands of people enjoyed a packed programme celebrating the very best of farming, food and the countryside at Woolla on Saturday. As well as the varied entertainment, those who went along to the Glendale show had the opportunity to watch first-class equine and donkey competitions. A post on the show's Facebook page said it was wonderful to welcome old faces and new, all coming together to celebrate the rural community. A Morpeth resident who lives close to a busy bank for traffic in the town has called for its speed limit to be lowered. Tom Smith has written to the County Council asking them to reduce the 60 mile an hour limit on Worrell Bank to 40 or 30. He's highlighted the accidents that have taken place there over the years and that driving into and out of its side roads and crossing on foot requires the utmost care. The council says the bank doesn't meet the strict criteria required for a lower limit. And Berry Bandits are already looking ahead to next year after announcing in-form Australian reserve Reid Battai as their first signing. The 25-year-old's been a huge hit with the Borders Club, despite missing over 2 months of the season after suffering a serious back injury. And that's the latest news for Alnwick this Tuesday. I'm Richard Dow. Now the national headlines.
4: Andy Burnham has made his first speech to Parliament since becoming Prime Minister, criticising deindustrialisation and privatisation, as well as austerity and Brexit. He confirmed he'll be attending the COP31 climate summit in Turkey this November, promising further action on climate change.
5: We have just ourselves experienced what is likely to have been the hottest summer on record. This government will meet the climate challenge, and I can confirm to the House that I will attend COP31 in Turkey in November.
4: The former Prime Minister Keir Starmer is to step down as the MP for Holborn and St Pancras. It's a move that will trigger a by-election in the London seat. Summer 2026 was provisionally the UK's warmest on record. The Met Office says the mean temperatures across June, July and August was 16.5 degrees Celsius. And scientists searching for dark matter say they've detected an intriguing particle interaction that could be the first hint of the mysterious substance. That's the latest from Radio News Hub. I'm Ben Monsey.
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0: you. Poem. The song was written by myself and Steve Lewinson on bass.
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2: Do you enjoy the sounds of the 60s? 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

That was a track from the 1990s here on Lionheart Radio 107.3 FM. Coming up, we've got some music from one of our local bands. 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
1: A rather different start to the show than usual. That was a band called the Peatbox Fairies. Yes, you've just heard a live recording from a band called the Diesel Cowboys. And this is a band called Tom Petty. Very smooth, very professional sound of Sydney Youngblood. So from Mick Miller to Frankie Miller. And this is a track called Darling. Well, this is a track John Otway did on his own, single artist. And this is a track called Bunsen Burner. And this is called Garundula. From Paul, bye-bye now, take care of yourselves, and hopefully we'll see you tonight along at the Toxton Terrace. Bye-bye now.
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Do you remember Richard Jobson and his band, The Skids? Yeah, that was The Saints Are Coming. Well, I'm coming and I'm here. Yes, my name is Paul Shucksmith. It's 4 minutes past seven. This is Lionheart Radio. And welcome to the show. If you're listening to us online, hey, that's great. If you listen to us on the radio on 107.3 FM, even better. Or are you listening on the old devices and just say, play Lionheart Radio? Yeah, good stuff. Whatever you're listening on, thanks very much indeed for doing it. If you'd like to get in touch with us, I'll tell you a little bit later. But the Skids are going to be doing a tour. In a month or two's time. So they're not hanging about. Now, what they're doing is they're what's called co-headlining with a band called Theatre of Hate, which was the really one of the first bands that Kirk Brandon from Spear of Destiny got involved with. The first one, of course, was The Pack, and then they formed Theatre of Hate, and then, of course, Spear of Destiny. So what they'll be doing, they'll probably be headlining on different venues. So the Skids might be one night that the headliner, Spear of Destiny the next, Theatre of Hate the next night might be the headliner. Not too sure, but I'll tell you a few gigs as I go through the show tonight. But I've played the Skids, so I think it's only fair that I play Theatre of Hate. This is the big one. Do You Believe in the Westworld?

Tell you what, it's going to be a stonking gig, I'll tell you that now. The Skids and Theatre of Hate. And as I said, I'll try to give you a few dates. I'll not go through the whole lot. It'll just take a little bit of time. But just, I'll go up and down the country a little bit. Right, if you're in Southampton, that will be on the 20th of October. That's at the Engine Rooms. Oh, great name for a venue, isn't it? The Engine Rooms. You know what you're going to expect. So that's right at the south. If you come a little bit nearer the middle, if you're looking towards the Midland area, you're looking at Sheffield at the Corporation. That's on Thursday, the 19th of November. Or you can just nip down the road to Nottingham on the 20th and see them at the Metronome. If you're looking at Newcastle area, it's Friday the 6th of November at the Boiler Shop. Been to the Boiler Shop, good venue for music, really good venue. If you're on the West Coast, Carlisle at the old fire station, that's on Thursday the 26th. And if you're down in the Welsh area, you can get the Newport at the Corn Exchange on Sunday, November the 15th. And as I says, if you like to head up north of the border, you can get yourself to Dunfermline at the Glen Pavilion on the 7th of November. So that's the Skids and Theatre of Hate, both together, both playing all the big tracks. And my goodness, there are a few of them. So please try, if you can, to venture and try to get into that gig. It's going to be good ones. So, first little bit of information of the evening is a good evening, Paul and Carol. Please play some Quo. And that's Dave from Shipley. And he says, I'm listening loud and clear on the radio. So that's great stuff. Well, Dave, it's always nice for to have your requests come in and your little bits of information. I'm sitting here tonight with arms wide open, waiting for the correspondence.

And that, of course, is Creed. Now, Creed, in various music circles, aren't rated very highly, believe it or not. I can't understand why. A lot of these so-called connoisseurs of music reckon they try too hard to be like other bands, a bit wokey. Well, I find that absolutely preposterous, to be quite honest with you. They play their music, they sing the songs, they sell loads of albums, they've got loads of fans. So I just wish some of these connoisseurs of music would just belt up at times and just let people get on with what they like listening to. Nobody really wants to listen to classical music all night. Nobody wants to listen to jazz all night. And people might like Creed. So all you jazz listeners, all you classical listeners, just get a life and let other people listen to what they want to do. Anyhow, like Dave up at Shipley, he likes Status Quo. Quite right. 20 Wild Horses wouldn't take Dave away from Status Quo. There's a little tenuous link for the title of a song, isn't it? 20 Wild Horses.

0: 24 minutes past 7 o'clock here at Lionheart Radio. Nice of you to join us this evening. Carol and myself have had a bit of a busy weekend. We've been to the car show at Droridge Bay both on Saturday and Sunday. We went to another car show at Stamfordham yesterday. Very, very good again. And we've seen Bart Rippon, yes, our very own Bart Rippon, playing with his band The Boffs down at the harbour at Amble. And very good they were too. They had the crowd rocking. And I think they thoroughly enjoyed it. They all had smiles on their faces when it come to handover. And they, as I said, it's great to see them still rocking and rolling at a little bit older than 21, shall we say. But anyhow, great stuff, Bart. Please give my regards to the three other members of your band. Played a good little set. All 60s stuff, of course, which was Bart era, as he always said. And we might even try to sneak some in a little bit later on if we can. So, been a good summer. And the rain threatened for a little while on Sunday, and it finally came down, but it didn't interrupt the set. So we've had the hottest summer on record, so they think. And I'm just wondering whether the words of this song will come back to haunt anybody if you didn't put your sunscreen on.
1: Ladies and gentlemen of the class of 99, wear sunscreen. If I could offer you only one tip for the future, sunscreen would be it. The long-term benefits of sunscreen have been proved by scientists, whereas the rest of my advice has no basis more reliable than my own meandering experience. I will dispense this advice now. Enjoy the power and beauty of your youth. Oh, never mind. You will not understand the power and beauty of your youth until they've faded. But trust me, in 20 years, you look back at photos of yourself and recall in a way you can't grasp now how much possibility lay before you and how fabulous you really looked. You are not as fat as you imagine. Don't worry about the future. Or worry, but know that worrying is as effective as trying to solve an algebra equation by chewing bubblegum. The real troubles in your life are apt to be things that never crossed your worried mind, the kind that blindsides you at 4 p.m. on some idle Tuesday. Do one thing every day that scares you. Sing. Don't be reckless with other people's hearts. Don't put up with people who are reckless with yours. Floss. Don't waste your time on jealousy. Sometimes you're ahead, sometimes you're behind. The race is long, and in the end, it's only with yourself. Remember compliments you receive. Forget the insults. If you succeed in doing this, tell me how. Keep your old love letters. Throw away your old bank statements. Stretch. Don't feel guilty if you don't know what you want to do with your life. The most interesting people I know didn't know at 22 what they wanted to do with their lives. Some of the most interesting 40-year-olds I know still don't. Get plenty of calcium. Be kind to your knees. You'll miss them when they're gone. Maybe you'll marry. Maybe you won't. Maybe you'll have children. Maybe you won't. Maybe you'll divorce at 40. Maybe you'll dance the funky chicken on your 75th wedding anniversary. Whatever you do, don't congratulate yourself too much, or berate yourself either. Your choices are half chance. So are everybody else's. Enjoy your body. Use it every way you can. Don't be afraid of it or what other people think of it. It's the greatest instrument you'll ever own. Dance. Even if you have nowhere to do it but in your own living room. Read the directions, even if you don't follow them. Do not read beauty magazines. They will only make you feel ugly. Get to know your parents.

0: Live in New York City once, but leave before it makes you hard. Live in Northern California once, but leave before it makes you soft. Travel. Accept certain inalienable truths. Prices will rise. Politicians will philander. You too will get old. And when you do, you'll fantasize that when you were young, prices were reasonable, politicians were noble, and children respected their elders. Respect your elders. Don't expect anyone else to support you. Maybe you have a trust fund. Maybe you'll have a wealthy spouse. But you never know when either one might run out. Don't mess too much with your hair, or by the time you're 40, it will look 85. Be careful whose advice you buy, but be patient with those who supply it. Advice is a form of nostalgia. Dispensing it is a way of fishing the past from the disposal, wiping it off, painting over the ugly parts, and recycling it for more than it's worth. But trust me, on the sunscreen.
1: I love that record. Baz Luhrmann, director, and how can we say pop star? Can we say radio star? And yeah, whatever he is, he's very, very good indeed. And I hope you've been doing the business and slapping the sunscreen on. You never know when you're going to need it. So, what's happening for the rest of the week? That's what I would like to know. Not much happening here in the Shucksmith residence, I must admit, apart from like hygienist appointments at the dentist's, etc. You just got to go with it, haven't you? You go with the flow. So we're going with the flow again here. And we're going to put a track on from Blondie. Now, this really got them back going again because Blondie were massive, as you well know. Some great, great songs, late 70s, 80s. And then they seemed to go off the boil a little while. And then all of a sudden, this came along. And what a song it was. This is Maria.

Well, Dave does like that one. He says, agree there, Paul. Great track. Good one for the dance floor. Oh, a bit of jigging going on up in the Shipley residential zone. Anyhow, good stuff, Dave. Oh, by the way, while I'm on, I've been asked by Carol, does anyone know, and I'm sure if anyone know, it'll be Dave and Brenda, when will the show at Eglingham? I think I've got the right place. Eglingham, where the Tankerville Arms are. We went to a show there last, I think it was late last year, and Carol was very impressed with it, and I think she would like to go back again. So if you can tell when it is, or if there's any show at all on there, please let us know. Because then, if we go back, in the words of Shirley Bassey and the Propellerheads, it would be a case of history repeating.

Shirley Bassey and the Propellerheads, of course, and History Repeating. Well, I must make an apology to a band called the Tuckers because I was so wanting to see them on Friday evening. They were part of a triple act here in Alnwick, and the Tuckers, of course, were headlining. And unfortunately, something cropped up and I just couldn't make it. So I do apologise to anybody that couldn't make it for that one. But I will get a chance to see them again, I hope. This time I might have a little bit more planned ahead because I only found out about it about six days or 7 days beforehand. So hopefully again, we'll see the notices in a bit better time. But I hope they played this track. Obviously, I hope they played Gabriel. I always play Gabriel, but I hope they played this track as well. It's called Get Down.

Of course, the legends, aren't they? Roger Daltrey, Keith Moon, Mr. Entwistle, of course, John Entwistle, and Pete Townsend, of course, the legendary Who. And speaking of legends, I think this gentleman could be put into that category. He hails from Ireland, of course. He's called Van Morrison. Now, Van Morrison has been going, literally a few lifetimes, I think, and he's still recognised as one of the best singer-songwriters going out there. So I'm going to play you a track from Van Morrison. You'll all know it. It's called Have I Told You Lately?

Suzanne Vega, and that was Luca. Now, the other big hit Suzanne Vega had, of course, was Marlena on the Wall. And what it was with Marlena on the Wall was a picture of Marlena Dietrich, and that's what she had on her little flat when she was living in the United States. And every night she would play her guitar, practice, do her best, get through the clubs and the pubs and try to make a career for herself. And she always sang to Marlena, and I thought it was a great little touch that when she did really become famous, and my goodness, she did become famous, Suzanne Vega, she kept the Marlena on the Wall song into the show. Great stuff, and I'm so glad she succeeded. Lovely, lovely lady, and let's hope record sales keep on soaring. So there we go, Marlena on the Wall, and of course Luca, the other song that made her famous. Right, now this band are very famous. They're called the Stranglers, and they've had hit after hit after hit after hit, and still selling millions of records. And rightly so. They're a damn good live band and a damn good recorded band as well. But before every show, and I mean every show, I've seen them do this every show I've been to. I've even seen it done with bagpipes up in Inverness. But this, they start the show with this music. This is their introductory music. It's called Waltz in Black. And it sounds something like this. You'll know it. I've played it a few times before.

Of course, there were the Spandau Ballet crowd, of course, and through the Barricades, who really set a great movement going when they started putting their own music on stage and bringing in some great, great crowd pleasers. Really good band, Spandau Ballet. Just a shame that Tony Hadley can't seem to be reconciled with the band. I think that's faults on both sides, probably, but we don't know the bottom of it. But I don't think you'll ever see Spandau Ballet getting back together again. As I said, he's a great vocalist, Spandau Ballet, and good songwriters, of course, as well in the band, the Kemps. But just a pity that musical differences, and I think it's all to do with rights and all sorts of musical and financial difficulties arise. So there we go. It has to be done, I'm afraid. That's why bands split and they move on to other things. But he's doing very well, Tony Hadley, I'm pleased to say, as are, of course, the rest of the band. So I'm going to play you a track from Mr. Baz Warn's older bands. Yes, they were called, believe it or not, the Sun Devils, and the hail from the roundabout, the Sunderland area. And this is before he joined the Stranglers, and how he got in the Stranglers, they actually seen Baz performing with the Sun Devils at a big festival down in Durham, when the Stranglers were headlining and the Sun Devils were part of the support acts. And they liked them, they kept his name in mind, and then when Mr. Cornwell went away, they got him. So this is a track from the Sun Devils called Million Stars.

Really is a good album. The Sun Devils self-titled album. The Sun Devils. So glad I've got it. Ain't that many copies about now, I'm afraid. But at least I've got that for posterity. Great stuff. So we've had Dave get in touch. He says, "Hi, Paul and Carol. Please play All That You Want by the Ace of Base." Well, Dave, I tell you what, that is a cracking request. Really like that one. A good band, Ace of Base. Had some really good songs back in the day. And they're one of them bands, proper 90s bands, what I would say, proper 90s band. And there's 3 minutes and 34 seconds here of pure 90s music.

Yeah, nice easy listening sound of Ace of Base and all that you want. One of my favourite songs from Ace of Base was called The Sign. If I get time to play it in the next, oh, I don't know, 40 minutes or perhaps next week, we'll see what happens. But it's a good, good song. If I don't play it, just remind me and I'll try to dig it out for you. Right, now then, this is a little bit of a, how shall we say, a strange one, this one. Now, obviously the Sex Pistols, they were brilliant or they were awful, depending on which way you looked at them. I thought they were very, very good. Good musicians. Glenn Matlock, fabulous musician, Glenn Matlock, good songwriter as well. And then you got the rest of the band chipping in, absolutely marvellous. Seemed to go off the boil a bit when poor Sid Vicious got roped in. But Sid was out there, I'm afraid. And give him his due, he tried. Glenn Matlock even gave him bass lessons to try to improve him. So that shows you the type of lad Glenn Matlock is as well. But during the course of their career, they brought out an album called The Great Rock and Roll Swindle. Now, it wasn't brilliant, the film, I don't think, but it was quite a good album. And I'm going to play you a track from it now. But what is so different of it, that it was written, believe it or not, by two songwriters, one of which you would not believe. The first one is, of course, Edward Tenpole, who, of course, had his band called Tenpole Tudor. And the other writer of the song was Vivian Westwood. Yeah, the fashionista Vivian Westwood. So they co-wrote the song. And Edward Tenpole actually sang with the singer, Sex Pistols, for this. So here's Edward Tenpole Tudor with a Tenpole and Westwood song. And this is called Who Killed Bambi?

Now, there we go. That was, of course, Status Quo. Two Status Quo this evening. And, of course, that was called Little Miss Nothing. Now, that was an early collaborative venture between Francis and Rick. That's, of course, Francis Rockley and Rick Parfitt. The second album track was plucked from Spare Parts, it was called, in 1969, to back a single called The Price of Love. And if you remember The Price of Love, that was an old Everly Brothers copy. So there we go. Just like to put something a little bit out there in sometimes, just to keep you on your toes, so to speak. Right. We've had a few dance records tonight, so I think it's only fair that I play this. It's called I Bet You Look Good on the Dance Floor, and this is the Arctic Monkeys.

And I must admit, I was very, very impressed. They absolutely nailed it. Brilliant, brilliant version of it. So here we go. The Byrds, 8 Miles High.

8 miles high, and that is The Birds. Now, if you like boss guitar player, perhaps you like a show, because it's a good one. He's on live on Friday morning. That's this Friday morning. 7 a.m, if you're up and ready, through till 9. So that'll be a good little show. Bart is a consummate professional in amongst the amateurs here, but he's brilliant, just so easy listening. Listen to him, please. That's Friday morning, 7 o'clock through till 9, and you'll have a great start to your afternoon and your mornings and whatever time of day you listen in. So, I'm going to play you some Aztec Camera now, because somewhere in my heart, I'm sure you're going to listen in to Bartle Rippin'.

Insta camera, of course, and somewhere in my heart. And I tell you what it is. I owe you an apology, all listeners out there tonight. I'm telling you how to get your weekend started by listening to Bart Rippon on Friday between 7 and 9. What about your midweek? Yeah, Bart's on tomorrow. He's on tomorrow doing his coffee and croissants show. Same time, 7 in the morning till 9, but you can join Bart Rippon with your coffee and croissants tomorrow. Yeah, 7 till 9.

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I love that thump and bass line there, Roger Glover. Of course, that was Deep Purple and Space Truckin'. Well, that's it for another night. One more track to go, and then we're off on our merry old way. So we will be back next Tuesday evening between the hours of 7 and 9. But remember, Bart Rippon tomorrow morning from the hours of 7 till 9 a.m. So I'm going to leave you with this, simply called The Long Run. This is The Eagles. Good night, take care of yourselves, and have a safe week ahead. Bye-bye now.

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Coming up, we've got some music from one of our local bands. 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

That was a track from the 1990s here on Lionheart Radio 107.3 FM. Coming up, we've got some music from one of our local bands. 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

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Time now to hear from another of our local bands. 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

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And now we turn to something with a bit more of a local flavour. 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

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Coming up, we've got some music from one of our local bands. 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

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Coming up, we've got some music from one of our local bands. 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